I can go as high. I can go just as high as Reno and Smiley. You have it, my heart. Not as good as them, though. We don't have Lonzo and Oscar, but we do have Reno and Smiley. There's another baby waiting down the line. A beautiful place you play it every day. Wake up, play it every day. Meredith Monk before that. I'm going to call that a far-flung folk, classique. Classique, Golden Nugget. Because we used to play it on this radio station with this very programmer in 1983. When it was new, when Dolman Music on the ECM record label by Meredith Monk was new. And I think the show was called Hospital Waiting Room, I think. But we did indeed used to play Education of the Girl Child by Meredith Monk, one of my favorites. And then from an album called Paljal, Narl, and Almal, which means whining, nagging, and grumbling. 1970, beautiful triple fiddle piece that I dare pronounce because I already ruined the album title. But Skagman Sleka, gorgeous stuff from Poland. Link Davis, You Show Up Missing. This week's favorite. If there's a favorite this week, it's got to be Link Davis's. Every time you come, you show up missing. Congregation is expecting you to come, walking down the aisle, you show up missing. That's not good. And then Jimmy Lloyd with the Fireball Mail. Folk music on WRIU from 6 p.m. to 9 p.m. weekday nights. This is one of those, I think. But we did indeed used to play Education of the Girl Child by Meredith Monk, one of my favorites. And then, from an album called Paljal, Narl, and Almal, which means whining, nagging, and grumbling. 1970, beautiful. Triple fiddle piece that I dare pronounce because I already ruined the album title. But Skagman Sleka, gorgeous stuff from Poland. Link Davis, You Show Up Missing. This week's favorite. If there's a favorite this week, it's got to be Link Davis's. Every time you come, you show up missing. Congregation is expecting you to come, walking down the aisle, you show up missing. That's not good. And then Jimmy Lloyd.

Link Davis, you show up missing. This week's favorite. If there's a favorite this week, it's got to be Link Davis's. Every time I think of you, every time you come, you show up missing. Congregation is expecting you to come, walking down the aisle. You show up missing. That's not good. And then Jimmy Lloyd with the fireball mail. Folk music on WRIU from 6 p.m. to 9 p.m. weekday nights. That is, this is one of those. This is one of those. We are so involved with folk music that we folk our way right up to, what do you call it? Oh, yeah, the Blue Danube Waltz. Let's take a moment. And when I say moment, I mean 12 and a half minutes. To dig out some waltzes. Ah, the Blue Danube. Blue Danube with a little cheese on it, I think. Grab your partner. In summer, you can waltz at home.

who remembers some of those beautiful camper shows in Providence back in the day, Camper Van Beethoven. Who remembers them? 401-792-9030.

0: Hungarian dances, which turn out to be waltzes, by Brahms. Opus 39, number 15 in A major, as if I know exactly what that means. Divertimento, I know what that means. A little excursion into waltz land on far-flung folk. It happens that way. Tom Howe and Mike Reed started out with the Blue Danube, the London Contemporary Orchestra. Campervan, Beethoven, David Lowery at the helm. Sad Lover's Waltz, evidently Campervan, Beethoven 2 and 3 album. Has been remastered with a live album thrown in the reissue. They give you a little lagniappe of that reissue stuff. And, of course, Sad Lover's Waltz is one of the most beautiful things of all time. Who does remember when the campers used to come to Providence? Henri Sirocco with the Palace's Waltz. Bill Frisell with Waltz for Hal Wilner. Willie Nelson doing Ernest Tubb. Texas in My Soul. And then Brahms. So let's go far-flung folk. I'll have you know. I'll have you know. 30 minutes left in the show. 30 minutes left in the programming. Please be open-eared and stay with us for the Modern Jazz Show that starts at 9 right after this in 1.5 hour. Please. Thank you. Let's wrap it up with a couple nice sets of music.
1: Oh Lord, I just come from the fountain, just from the fountain, Lord, I just come from the fountain, this name's so sweet. Oh Lord, I just come from the fountain, just from the fountain, Lord, I just come from the fountain, name's so sweet. Oh, my brother, do you love freedom? Yes, oh, yes, I love my freedom. Oh, my brother, do you love freedom? His name's so sweet. Oh, Lord, I just come from the fountain. Just from the fountain, Lord, I just come from the fountain. His name's so sweet. Sandala, do you love freedom? Yes, oh, yes, I love my freedom. Lord, do you love freedom? His name's so sweet. Oh, Lord, I just come from the fountain. Just from the fountain, Lord, I just come from the fountain. His name's so sweet. My mother, do you love freedom? Yes, oh yes, I love my freedom. Mother, do you love freedom? His name's so sweet. Oh, Lord, I just come from the fountain. Just from the fountain, Lord, I just come from the fountain. His name's so sweet.

401-792-9030 if you ever burned a tank of love every weekend when you were young. Let me know, and I'll share it with others if you say that that's the right thing to do. It could only be Tom T. Hall from, it doesn't really matter, all those reissues. Old T's back in town, I think. Back when gas was 30 cents a gallon. So nice. A little bit of West African percussion before that. A little bit of Hank Williams window shopping before that. And then the Rat Boys. At Peace in the 100-Acre Wood. So fantastic. Julius Steiner and Dave Sagan and their mates. Working out of Chicago, Illinois. Going to be at the Green River Fest this weekend. Rat Boy, I love that song. Singing to an Empty Chair is the name of the new album by those guys. And At Peace in the 100-Acre Wood is the song that we heard. Before that, Michael LaRue, Just Come from the Fountain, Songs of the American South. Gorgeous stuff. As mentioned, time to go. Clock is ticking, keep it going. I can't do the addition here, but it's 8:44. That means we only have a certain amount of time left. That means we've got to get into Abdullah Ibrahim right now. I'll thank you at the end, but I might as well thank you now for listening all night. And please stay tuned from 9 to 11:30 for a modern jazz with Lament for a Straight Line. Take this week and investigate Abdullah Ibrahim's music. You're on one of those services. Go right to Bandcamp if need be. Let it wash over you for the next few days.

Yet another waltz, yet another waltz. This one by Harry Choates. Mr. Harry Choates to you. On an album that's a little bit warped. Could be a posse. Abdullah Ibrahim started us out from his African Magic record, Poulet. Martha Navandella's doing Jackie DeShannon's Put a Little Love in Your Heart. Waterloo by Maybelle Carter. Rose Maddox, guess what she likes to eat? Yep, fried potatoes. And Moon Mulligan and his 1 million regrets. And now Mr. Harry Choates. Show's called Far Flung Folk. Comes to you on the third and fourth Wednesdays of the month. This is the third. Next week's the fourth. Will you join me here again? Will you? Join me here again next Wednesday at 6 p.m.? I'm praying that you do. Praying. Hang tight, because after this goodbye song from Garth Hudson and Richard Thompson, we're going to waltz right into Lament for a Straight Line Modern Jazz on the Radio. Modern Jazz on the Radio. Thanks, everybody. See you in a few minutes. If you're sticking around.

Hard to get around those turn of the century songs. Till We Meet Again. From an album of various artists addressing those types of songs called The Beautiful Old. I guess there's the beautiful new and there's the beautiful old. There's both, that's for sure. It is exactly 9 p.m. And you're listening to WRIU Kingston. Thanks, everybody. If you're hanging on from the last show or if you're just tuning in for the new show, yay, yay, yay. 401-792-9030. If anything that happens in the next 2.5 hours is confusing or misstated, rectification is always possible. Always possible. Jazz fans know that we lost Blood Ulmer. Jazz fans know that we lost Abdullah Ibrahim too, so expect some music from them tonight on Lament for a Straight Line. Indeed. Why don't we get going with Blood right now? Got any beautiful Blood stories you want to share? I'll relay them to the listening audience. 401-792-9030. My name's Jim Mackney. This show's called Lament for a Straight Line. Time to rock a little bit, harmonics-wise.

Two improvisers that know each other's mindsets pretty dang well. Dang well. Tim Byrne on alto saxophone, Matt Mitchell playing the piano. Piece they call Motion Sickness. Paul Motion, that is. M-O-T-I-A-N. You know, the guy from Cranston. Beautiful stuff. It's on the Intact record label, an album called One More Please. Nice series of duets between Tim Byrne and Matt Mitchell. 2022. Feels like it came out a little bit longer ago than that. Welcome, welcome, welcome, everybody. Show's called Lament First Straight Line. You're listening to it on WRIU in Kingston, Rhode Island. My name's Jim Mackney. I am your host. I welcome you to listen to this show tonight. Go until about 11:30, maybe 12. Depends on the energy level and how many low-grade hot tamales, fierce cinnamon-flavored chewy candies I can get through before the show is over. Bud Ulmer started us out. Upset, upset, upset. Our guitar hero passed a couple weeks ago on June 3rd at the age of 86. Guitar hero he was, too. During the late 70s and throughout the 80s and right up till now, we went, you know, I would see him many, many times. Always blew my mind. That was Hijack that we played from the album Freelancing. You can say it's Freelancing, but you can also say it's Freelancing. That came out on Columbia in 1981. Amin Ali on bass, Calvin Weston on drums. Nice little horn section here. David Murray, Oliver Lake, and Oludara funking it up with Hijack. He dropped his work with Ornette on the Artist House record label, Tales of Captain Black. He dropped Are You Glad to Be America on Rough Trade, and came Freelancing, Black Rock, and the ultimate harmonic hoedown, Odyssey. This is his last CBS record, Blood's last CBS record. He had many more. Some were great, some were okay. But whenever you went to see him, he fried your mind with the intensity and passion and polyrhythm, funk, harmonic go-getter that he was. Freddie Hubbard after that, In a Mist from Skydive, 1973, on the CTI label, A Gorgeous Spin on Big Spider Beck's 1927 piano piece. Don Sebesky using his know-how to make impressionistic sounds from the string section. Keith Jarrett on piano, George Benson on guitar, and Ron Carter on bass. That piece got nominated, that track got nominated, that performance got nominated for a Grammy and Jazz Best Jazz Performance in 1974. You know Bix was the cornet hero from Iowa, and everyone and their brother has tried their hand at In a Mist. Made a list a little here. Clark Terry, Ry Cooder, Eddie Daniels, Andy Bay, Jeff Muldaur, Red Norvo, Cyrus Chestnut, In a Mist.

Mist has been revamped quite a few times. The writer Steve Futterman has a nice portrait of the piece and Bix's genius on his Substack, Blues from a Brooklyn Basement. Why don't you go look that up? Nice little short piece that profiles In a Mist. And then Tim Burton, Matt Mitchell. One more, please. One more, please, the name of the album. Sure, we'll do another, please. Here's another duet. Noah Preminger and Max Light have a new duo record out on the Chilltone label. And this is called Everything Means Nothing to Me. On the Met First Straight Line on RIU on a Wednesday night.

the better. I love baby dope the winner, ain't it over Sheila, I love baby dope, even do bow. If I was little, I'd feel so.

Cleve Guyton on flute, Keith Loftus on tenor saxophone, Jason Marshall on Barry, Andre Murchison on trombone, Belden Bullock on bass, George Gray on drums, Akaya, Abdullah Ibrahim calls his ensembles Akaya, and that's this version of Akaya, playing The Mountain from the Soto Blue record on the Sunnyside record label that came out in 2011. Yes, yes, yes, we lost our hero, South African genius, pianist, wonderful band leader, Abdullah Ibrahim. Died Monday at the age of 91. Massive Ellington fan. His touch on the piano, if you saw him during his career, was incredible. If you sat close to him, you could see the way he approached the instrument. Beautiful, beautiful stuff. He's got a million records out, so here's a few ones if you want to jot them down. African Piano. 70s were beautiful for Abdullah Ibrahim. African Piano, look, be on the lookout for. Cape Town Fringe is a wonderful disc from 74. Good News from Africa, 73. Buddy Tate meets Dollar Brand. Dollar Brand was his original name, Abdullah Ibrahim's original name, 1977. He has a gorgeous duet with Archie Shepp that came out in 78. And then Water from an Ancient Well is kind of my fave. From 86, and Mind If from 88. We'll hear a little bit more before we go away tonight. Thanks for being with us. We're not going anywhere. We're going to stay for a while. 401-792-9030. Noah Preminger started us out. Noah Preminger and Max Light have a new duet record. Stitching Life is the name of the album on the Chill Tone record label. Stitching Life. The tenor saxophonist and the guitarist. We heard Everything Means Nothing to Me. And if you play that song when you go to Bandcamp and buy it, you can sing the title of the song along with the head. You can see where these guys are going. They're going. Oh, they're going. All right. We're going to, hold on, Ingrid Laubrock, yikes. Middle piece of the set. Ingrid Laubrock's Grammy Season, that's the name of the piece we played, from The Last Quiet Place on the Intact record label from 2023. She's playing at the Vision Festival next week in New York City, Thursday, June 25th, Ingrid Laubrock. Who was on that? Well, all the heroes were on that. Tom Rainey on drums, Mike Formanek on double bass, Brandon Seabrook on guitar, Tamika Reed on cello, Maz Swift on violin, Ingrid Laubrock, the composer, and the tenor player. Grammy Season is the name of the track we heard, and that's also the name of the band that she's bringing to the Vision Festival next week, next Thursday, June 25th. Do not miss. The Vision Festival is in New York City. I should add, if you're not listening to this show in New York City. Now we can talk about what's coming up. Steve Bernstein, that's what's coming up. New record, Resonation Trio. He has a brand new ensemble. Scott Colley on bass and the Sheet Waits on drums. They're playing at National Sawdust at the end of June in Brooklyn. Listen to this and fall in love with it. It's called Turf. Turf by Stephen Bernstein.

is Clea Vandiver, the trombonist, turning a lot of heads these days from her international anthem record, Mana, brand new stuff. Holding, of course, is the name of the piece. It's Clea Vandiver alone, solo, manipulating the electronics and playing the trombone, the brass, and singing. Nice stuff. Dave Ambrosio before that, from his Civil Disobedience record that is definitely getting a lot of talk. It's out on the Blue Frog record label. You can go to Bandcamp right now and go and get that. Get the vinyl, get the digital, get it all. It's Arena. A piece written by Joe Chambers and out on Bobby Hutcherson's Patterns album, recorded in 1968, but it was held up, didn't get released by Blue Note until 1980. And Dave Ambrosio's Civil Disobedience Ensemble and Project are kind of dedicated to late in Blue Note scheduling, late in Blue Note calendar releases in the 60s that spoke of political and cultural resistance to the craziness that was going on in the late 60s in America, and celebrating lost pieces and smart thoughts all at once. Dave Ambrosio, the bass player. Victor Lewis on drums. Ambrosio, as I said, on bass. Bruce Barth on piano. Ingrid Jensen on trumpet. Donnie McCaslin on tenor. You know, all saxes. And just went to see them the other night, and they killed it live. So if they come around to your general area, Civil Disobedience, go to see them. Smart stuff. And then Steve Bernstein, the brass player himself, Turf, from his new Resonation Trio record. Scott Colley on bass and Nishit Waits on drums. They're going to be playing at the National Sawdust in Brooklyn on Saturday, June 27th. Be wise to go to see them. Real fun stuff. Bernstein's got an Ornette quote at the bottom of his Bandcamp page for this project. The song is the territory, and everything else is the adventure. Bernstein and his pals know everything about everything else, that's for sure. Show's called Lament for a Straight Line. My name's Jim Mackney, coming to you in WRIU, where it's, it's 1 minute before 10 p.m. Glad you're with us. We're coming to you from Kingston, Rhode Island. As it should be. Patricia Brennan and Sylvie Cavassier have a brand new duet record coming June 26th. Patricia Brennan has started her own label. So go to Bandcamp and look for the Talamonti duo out on the Antilia record label. Here's the lead track from it, The Time We Spent on Lament for a Straight Line.

It feels so good to hear Arthur Blythe's horn negotiate, interpret, ride Billy Strayhorn's melody for Passion Flower. Gorgeous. It comes from James Newton's African Flower. Remember that one? Came out in 1985 on Blue Note. Sometimes you find it in the rack, sometimes you don't. CDs are around, but the album sounds gorgeous. Always one to go back to. Passion Flower, James Newton. Fronach Loff and Billy Hart play drums on the album. Arthur Blythe, as mentioned, on the alto sax. Anthony Brown on percussion. Jay Hogard on vibraphone. John Blake on violin. Olu Dara, cornet. Sir Roland Hanna, piano. Quite an ensemble James Newton put together in 1985 for African Flower. Nice. Joe Morris before that. Guess what? Just like we were talking about last week, or last time we were here, Mr. Morris is being celebrated Lifetime Achievement Award at the Vision Festival this go-round. I think it's the 30th iteration of the Vision Festival in New York City. Starts next week, kicks off with the celebration of Joe Morris's work. Wonderful. Right there we heard one of his quartets from 2014, record on the Clean Feed label, album called Balance, song called Substance. Chris Lightcap on bass, Matt Maneri on viola, and Gerald Cleaver on drums. So yeah, if you follow Joe Morris or you love modern jazz, you want to go to the Vision Festival next week in New York City. A whole evening of different ensembles, different iterations of Joe, the guitarist, playing with people. Duet with Nicole Mitchell, then trio with Matt Shipp and William Parker, then quartet with Tamika Reed and other people. And he's going to switch to bass for a quintet for a couple with a couple of the people and then wind up with an octet. So lots of permutations. Festival goes on all week, but to go to artsforart.org, artsforart.org, and the whole week's agenda schedule will be laid out for you, and you will be able to enjoy modern music. Joe Morris, say tip of the hat to our pal, Lifetime Achievement Award at this year's Vision Festival. More coming in the show. And then in the very beginning, Patricia Brennan and Sylvie Courvoisier have a new duet record coming on June 26th, Talamanti, it is called, and they call themselves. We heard the advance piece, The Time We Spent Together.

So it's called Lament for a Straight Line. Glad you're with us. 401-792-9030. Fielding some calls. Good vibes. Thank you. Thank you. Let's go to someone else that's going to be playing at the Vision Festival. Tamika Reed, as I mentioned, with Joe. But also she's doing a duet with Craig Taborn, the pianist Craig Taborn, who indeed they have a trio record along with Chez Smith. It just came out somewhat recently. Dream Archives, it's called. It's out on the ECM record label. And we're going to hear the piece Mumbo Jumbo. Pianist Craig Taborn, cellist Tamika Reed, percussionist Chez Smith. On Lament for a Straight Line.

Carlos Ward right there. The Dollar Brand, a.k.a. Abdullah Ibrahim. The Wedding from an African Marketplace. Just so much passion. Gorgeous. Thanks once again for your work, Abdullah Ibrahim. The Bad Plus before that, French Horns is the name of the piece from their album Complex Emotions, 2023's Complex Emotions. Dave King on drums, Reed Anderson on bass, Chris Beat on tenor, Ben Monder on guitar. Guess what? You probably read that they're all going away. They're on their farewell tour after decades of great work. You want to see them and you're in this general area, New York City, on Friday, June 19th, a couple nights from now at Sony Hall in Midtown. They've gone through all the iterations in the trio with Ethan Iverson and Oren Evans, and they're finalizing with the most recent iteration, Chris Speed and Ben Monder up front. The Bad Plus, great job. Bill Evans and Jim Hall from Undercurrent, 1962's wonderful Undercurrent on the Verve record label, Dream Gypsy, piece we heard. And then Craig Taborn, Tamika Reed, and Chez Smith, Mumbo Jumbo from Dream Archives on the ECM record label. Taborn and Tamika are duetting at the Vision Festival in New York on Thursday, June 25th. Go to artsforart.org, artsforart.org, for all the information. Know who I love to listen to? I love to listen to Carmen Stoff. Have you heard her record Sounding Line? Let's play some of it right now. Because if you haven't, we can rectify that. Lament for a Straight Line, WRIU, Jim Macney, Wednesday night. Oh, 10:41 or 10:42 or something close to that. Glad you're with us. Stick around for a while.

More blood, Elmer. More blood, Elmer. Too close to the mic. More blood, Elmer. Sounding beautiful, too. Love, what was that? Not Love Dance. Election. Played it earlier in the other show, too. Has a Frère Jacques repeated theme going on in my head, at least. Odyssey. Charlie Burnham on fiddle, Warren Benbow on drums. Harmelotic Hoedown, that's what I call it. Beautiful stuff from Blood Omer. We lost him a couple weeks ago. Ralph Alessi before that. Brand new record coming out, The Sun That Never Sets. Coming out on July 3rd on the ECM record label. We heard the piece Sweet Spot. Chess Smith on drums and vibraphone, John A. Bear on double bass, Matt Mitchell on piano, Ralph Alessi, the composer, the band leader, and the trumpet player. Carmen Stoff before that, Cool Banga from her Sounding Line record on the Sunnyside label. Ben Goldberg on clarinets, Darren Johnson on trumpet, Dylan Vado on tambourine, and Hamir Atwal on drums. Beautiful. Carmen Stoff, Sounding Line on Sunnyside. Go right to Bandcamp. Go right now. Go right now. Go right now, like I'm going to go to press the button to spin the disc, to play the song, to listen to Ahmad Jamal on RIU.

Do-Yan Kim and her Korean zither. Yes, yes. Tyshawn Sorry on drums, Matt Maneri on viola, Henry Fraser on bass. It's from her Wellspring record on Tau Forms. She's playing at the Vision Festival next week as well, Friday, the June 26th. Artsforart.org, as I have mentioned, can't mention it enough, artsforart.org, to see the wonderful and very exciting performer, Do-Yan Kim, playing her Gaeagum multi-string zither. Fantastic music. Whispers Among Dawn. This is a piece we heard from the Wellspring record on the Tau Forms record label. Joe Lovano before that, his Paramount Quartet, new-ish, out on the ECM record label, Fanfare for Unity. Julian Lage on guitar, Santi DiBiano on bass, Will Calhoun on drums, yeah, yeah, yeah. Gorgeous. And Ahmad Jamal started us out with New Rumba, chamber music for the New Jazz, 1955. New Rumba before Miles and Gil grabbed it up and 2 years later and made it part of the Miles Ahead record. Israel Crosby, Ray on bass, Ray Crawford on drums, Ahmad Jamal at the piano. Wonderful, wonderful. I said it was a minute before nine. I must have been out of my mind. It is just a few minutes past 11, and you indeed still are listening to WRIU in Kingston. A couple more pieces. We'll say goodbye with another Joe Morris gem. And then we'll see you next week. Show's called Lament for a Straight Line. My name's Jim Magnay.

Danko on bass, Luther Gray on drums. Piece called Animal from Joe Morris's Today on Earth album on the Elm Fidelity record label. Dropped in 2009. This Monday, June 23rd, 30th iteration of the Vision Festival kicks in New York and presents Joe Morris with a Lifetime Achievement Award. He'll be playing a handful of ensembles that night. Interested in this kind of music, you're gonna wanna go to see ya. See the whole thing. Beautiful. Jason Moran and Marcus Gilborn, Blank Form, started us out from their Shards record. Go check it out on Bandcamp. And then Adam O'Farrell's Elephant with C Triptych from their record on the Out of Your Head record label. Thanks for listening, everybody. Appreciate you being here. Show's called Lament for a Straight Line. We come back next week, next Wednesday. At 9 p.m. 9 till 11:30 maybe. Do check out the Vision Festival. artsforart.org. Taking place all next week in New York City.

goes anywhere, does anything. Joe Morris on guitar. Jim Hobbs on alto sax. Timo

You've been listening to Lament for a Straight Line on WRIU in Kingston, Rhode Island, where it's 11:24. And we're going to bring you back to our overnight music.

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1: 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And in that road, the man going to talk to the depot agent when he's coming out to cut with the rock out of line freight train, coming back from New Lane just away. That man blows his whistle down there different than the men blow whistles here. Because he talks to the depot agent and tell him something. When that switchboard fall over that line, that means for that freight train to go in a hole. Man going to talk to him. I got goats. I got sheep. I got hogs. I got cows. I got horses. I got all livestock. I got all livestock. Depot agent let him get by. When he get by, he got on. They're going to tell him he's going on now. I fooled you, I fooled you, I got iron, I got all pig iron, I got all pig iron, oh, rock out of line.

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the California Gold Notes. Wrapping up the first set of music here on the trip, WRIU Kingston. My name's Matt Mania, here every Tuesday, starting at 3 o'clock. Show kicked off with a 1959 7-inch from the Majestics on Contour Records called Hard Times. After that, it was Debbie Taylor from her 1972 Coming Down on You release, Too Sad to Tell. An acetate from an unknown band called The Hunter after that. Then you heard Bakersfield Trio, The Revlons, do Whirlwind. Too Many People Around from The Mountain Men after that. Millie Jackson did I Cry. Biker Movie soundtrack creator Davy Allen with the Arrows doing Unknown Rider. After that, it was Alhambra Garage Outfit, the second helping with Let Me In. A little reprise from Eddie Hazel of California Dreamin'. Shut it down with the California Gold Notes doing WB302. Exactly 2.5 more hours to go of this kind of thing. Here's Texas band The Ninth Street Bridge with Wild Illusions on the trip. WRIU Kingston.

The great singer, songwriter, and guitarist Dave Alvin once said, there are two types of folk music, quiet folk music and loud folk music. I play both. We do much the same every Thursday evening on the Boudin Barn Dance radio show from 6 to 9 p.m. each week. My name is Dan Ferguson, a.k.a. Boudin Dan, your host each and every week, where we play a wide spectrum of folk and roots music for your listening pleasure. Hope you can join us. We've been doing it for 30-plus years, and we're going strong. Tune in. That's every Thursday night, the Boudin Barn Dance, right here at 90.3 WRU Kingston from 6 to 9 p.m. See you there.

0: Nothing you have ever seen before, and nothing you have ever heard before, will prepare you for the shock of
1: the trip.

They're ready, men. Getting us up close enough to the station ID, which is 90.3 WRIU Kingston. It's Madman here with a trip, live in the studio for once. Give me a ring, 401-792-9030. Here for a couple more hours. Before the Ready Man, it was the Night Beats with High Noon Blues. The Del Royales did I'd Wait Forever. Prior to that, UK producer Neil Clayton's Alias Mint Royale with From Rush Home With Love. Control Yourself from the Shookups before that. It was Indonesian psychedelic combo Freedom of Rhapsodia with a piece called Freedom. Prior to that, Jungle from the Nightcats. And began it with Wild Illusions from the Ninth Street Bridge.

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Keep it locked.

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1: Common side effects include nausea, diarrhea, vomiting, decreased appetite, and indigestion.

There's nice new tie from Sarasothea. Wrapping up the first half of the show. On the trip, WRIU Kingston got that set underway. With The Maze doing the title track from their highly sought after 1969 album, Armageddon. After that, a kiddie soul group out of Chicago, The 8 Minutes. I Can't Get No Higher. Guitar Veil from Roland James after that. Mod Band Samurai did Temple of Gold. Then you heard Surabaya Indonesia Quartet, Dara Puspita, with Pip Pip Yeah. The Transatlantics did Look Before You Leap. Seminal Indian funk artist Audrey Marvin going under Sundia with Stand Up and Be a Man after that. Psychotic Reaction from the Leather Coated Minds. The Dayton Sidewinders did Go Ahead On. Russian outfit Messer Chups with Cannibal Twist after that. Blackwood Apology with a little something off their 1969 concept album Recess with Mrs. Grimm. Shut it down there with Cambodian singer Russ Sarasothea. On the trip, WRIU Kingston, 401-792-9030. More than halfway through the show. Thanks for joining me this afternoon. Let's get on with it.

good people. You ever had one of them days when the better seems to be on your case, from your teacher all the way down to your best girlfriend? I used to have them kind of days all the time, till I found a way to get out of it. I listen to The Tradition Show here at WRIU, 6 p.m. every Monday evening. Where they've been digging through the roots and climbing through the branches of American folk music since forever. Well.

my baby and I fell out. And what do you think it was all about? Well, she liked coffee and I liked tea. And that's the reason we couldn't agree.

Washington, D.C., psychedelic outfit Dead Meadow. Doing a Doors song to get us up to 5 o'clock on the trip. WRIU Kingston. 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Before Dead Meadow, you heard the Motifs do a piece called Molly. It was the Tremlines with a 7-inch on Wildwood Records called Theme for a DJ. Bobby Roberts prior to that with Big Sandy. Fine bunch of musicians, the Politicians, with McKinley Jackson doing Close Your Big Mouth. The Ravels did a 1971 flip side called Indian Rope Man. Falling Down from the Omens. Began the set with Try a Little Tenderness from Les Rapaces, Woods, Campbell, and Connolly. On the trip, WRIU Kingston. Mad Mania in the studio live. First time in a while. Then I'll be back out again for a while. So if you want to get me on the phone, now's the time. 401-792-9030. 888-303-9748. About 59 minutes before Ken Abrams and the Kingston Coffee House at 6. Right here on WRIU Kingston.

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Seville and Ayla with Bebek. Wrapping up that set there on the trip. Kicked it off with Mexican outfit Los Chivas with Te Quiero. After that, new music from Shannon and the Clams, Big Wheel. Another unknown band with an acetate called Poor Man Dreamer. The Models after that with the American Breed number Bend Me, Shake Me. Night Is A Comin' from Warm Sounds after that. Northern soul artist Hank Jacobs on Sioux Records did So Far Away. Spooky Tooth with Luger's Groove after that. Shut it down with Turkish duo Seville and Ayla. Not many of the trip, half hour to go. Live in the studio for once, 401-792-9030. Some more surf music from LA band Satan's Pilgrims on the trip. WRIU, Kingston.

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The Ravenettes, wrapping up this edition of The Trip with All I Have to Do Is Dream. Prior to that, you heard a release from this year from Parlor Greens and the True Loves called West Memphis. Lara and the Trailers with Run for Your Life. A Place Called Earth from the Great Exuma prior to that. James Brown live at the Olympia Theater in Paris, 1971. Doing Try Me with the JBs. Before that, a band that took their name from J.D. Salinger's stories, most likely the Glass Family, with Agorn. Puerto Rican combo Vitin Avilés and his orchestra with Let's Vacillate. And began things with the lineup from Satan's Pilgrims. That does it for this edition of the show. Come on back for another one next Tuesday, 3 o'clock, on WRIU Kingston.

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0: Welcome to Inspired, a production of Interfaith Voices. I'm your host, Umbreen Khan. At a campground in upstate New York, 100 kids from across the country arrived with flashlights, bug spray, and sleeping bags, leaving their cell phones and the creature comforts of home to attend the Hindu Heritage Summer Camp, located on the outskirts of Rochester. According to historians and camp organizers, it is one of the first overnight Hindu camps, beginning first as a retreat at an ashram in the 1970s. That was at the Sivananda Yoga Camp in Stroudsburg, Pennsylvania, and it was led by a woman, Swami Lakshmi Devi. It's a fascinating story, but one today's campers don't know much about.
1: It started way before my time, so when it first started, the camp was very small. They slept in tents, and Devi Parvati, who's our spiritual leader, actually brought the camp to Rochester. Eventually, they built cabins, and they built a bathhouse, and that's when camp grew, and it became two sessions.
0: That is Radhika Amin. She was the director of the first of those two sessions. A little later in the program, we'll hear from Devi Parvati, the camp's spiritual director, to learn more about the camp's uniquely American origin story. But first, my conversation with Radhika Amin, and it begins with the biggest challenge facing overnight camps: managing the risks of COVID-19. Did you feel like you were prepared? Did you feel like you had enough training, especially in the era of COVID? Like, how did you feel and get ready for this camp?
1: I think what makes me feel most prepared is all the years of experience. Every director that I've seen at camp has kind of taken a different path or a different avenue of how they want to lead camp. So a lot of it in the end is kind of up to me. And I use the experience of what I enjoyed as a camper to decide when I made decisions about what activities we would do or what would be best for the camp. In terms of COVID, it was definitely really, really difficult. But what's really awesome about camp is there is a board of older adults who've been involved in camp for so long, including like a medical doctor that wrote up guidelines for us and talked us through everything that we had to make sure we did safely.
0: So tell us a little bit about what going to a Hindu Heritage summer camp looks like.
1: It's so funny because it's actually really hard to describe it because the experience is like what matters most. I would say it's very like religious based in the morning in the sense that it opens your eyes to like puja. We do chanting, we do philosophy. And then towards the end of the day, it's just so many fun activities that are still rooted in Hinduism. Like we'll do India Day where the kids learn about culture, or we'll do like a very special Devi Puja, which is an elaborate thing where we dress up in Indian clothes. But what makes it summer camp is just the fact that like we're with our best friends that are usually people from all over the country that you don't even know, and you're experiencing all of these things and all these activities with them, which at least for me was like what camp was about.
0: So your camp of 100 people, you had kids from all over the country?
1: Yeah, sometimes even outside.
0: And even outside the country. And I imagine there are not that many Hindu overnight summer camps in the United States.
1: Yeah, this is definitely like the biggest one that I know of.
0: Would you mind describing a little bit of your first experience going to camp and what your faith practice was like when you first arrived with your backpack and your sleeping bag?
1: Yeah, when I first came to camp, I definitely knew I was religious in the sense that my parents took me to the temple very often. I went to Sunday school, which was like learning about Hinduism, and I learned about our prayers. But when I got to camp, it was so different because everyone there had varying levels of beliefs and how devout they were. So just talking to everyone and seeing all the different viewpoints was so interesting for me, and honestly a little bit scary, I would say.
0: In what way? How is that scary? I'm curious.
1: Yeah, I think it's scary because where I grew up, there was a very certain viewpoint on things. Like my parents taught me Hinduism in a certain way. And it's like scary, exciting to see that there's kids with so many different beliefs that are also Hindu. So it's not like there's just one path that I'm in for the rest of my life or that I need to follow. There's just so many options out there.
0: Did that experience of encountering diverse practices with your own faith tradition, is that something that has influenced or shaped your own practice now as you reflect back as a 20-year-old?
1: Yeah, definitely. I think I've become someone who's less about the actual prayers or like making the actual offerings. And I really enjoy Hindu philosophy in the sense that Hinduism is about doing what's right. And that like when you do good things generally will happen. And if you do bad things, that's like the bad energy that you're spreading and will eventually come back to you.
0: It sounds like you're describing some of those principles of dharma and karma. Am I mm-hmm. hearing that correctly?
1: Yeah, exactly.
0: I'm curious what your day looks like.
1: The younger kids get to wake up bright and early at like 6:30 a.m. where they start showering and brushing their teeth, and then the older cabins go and get ready. And they start off their day doing morning rotations where they either do yoga or they do mindful practices during something called Peaceful Journey, or they'll do move gymnastics where they get to dance and some counselors teach them some routines. So we all get into a really large circle and we sing Rise and Shine. Rise and Shine.

0: Can you sing me the song?
1: Yeah, it's like, they came on in twosies and threesies. It's like describing Noah's Ark and all the animals coming on. I don't know too much about it, but that's what it's about. Breakfast is so much fun because we always play music. We like call up random campers to tell us some jokes or tell us about their day, and the rest of the kids are just talking with each other and eating food, which is usually delicious in the morning.
2: Alright guys, start heading to your seats. Alright, it's time for our morning prayer.
1: One thing that we do is we always say a prayer before we eat.
2: Let's start with one powerful

0: in Hindu culture, we usually consider food to have God or like life in it. So we're thanking God for giving us this food and allowing us to eat it.
1: And then after breakfast, are there any rituals or group practices that you all do together?
0: So we do puja, which is basically doing religious offerings to an idol. The idol can be a different god every day based on what puja we're doing. And some of the campers get to come up every day and do the actual offerings while me and the assistant directors kind of say the chants and say the prayers, and the campers sing along with us if they know it.
1: I'm curious, for some of the campers, are they seasoned participants in the puja, or for some of them, is it a new experience?
0: No, I would say it's probably a new experience for more than not. It's funny and like cute to see them get so excited because they've never done this before. And when they get to come up and offer the rice and the flowers, like they see it as such a fun activity, and it opens their eyes to like a different kind of Hindu practice where you're doing the actual physical offerings and the singing and a very traditional practice.
1: When you take a step back and you look at who's at camp, are there any groups or any particular practices that are in the majority, or is it something different?
0: I don't think I found a majority, to be honest. I think every kid has had such a different upbringing, and a lot of it comes from how religious their parents are and what they grew up with. But every kid has always had varying beliefs. Like, there's so many different prayers that every kid usually knows different prayers. So I would say it's all very diverse. The camp counselors make it so evident that they themselves don't always know what's happening. Even me, I'll be like, oh, I had no idea how to do this when I was a camper.
1: You mentioned that there's also chanting. Can you describe that?
0: Yeah, so chanting class, they get to split up in levels, usually based on how many years they've been coming to camp. And we teach them shlokas, which are Sanskrit, like hymns and chants and prayers. And they get to be in a little group with a camp counselor who's kind of breaking up the words for them and teaching them how to say them. There's definitely kids that are more into it than others, but eventually they all like really get into it because they start to chant really loudly together and they like find the rhythm together. There's so much energy in the place, not like just from the fact that these hymns are about energy and there's energy in the words, but it's so cool that every single kid who came in not knowing these prayers is now chanting them really loudly and they're all singing them together.
1: Can I ask you to chant one for us?
0: Yeah.
1: But no pressure, no pressure.
0: I can say a power mantra that goes like, Om Bhur Bhuva Suvaha Tat Savitur Varenyam Bhargo Devasya Dhimahi Diyo Yona Prachodayata.
1: Thank you, Radhika. Thank you for sharing that.
0: Of course.
1: Do you have friends that you stay in touch with? I know, obviously, look, you went to camp, you became a counselor, you became a senior counselor, now you're a director. Do you plan to go back? Do you plan to do this again as a director?
0: No, I think director is one of those things where it's now time to pass it on to hopefully the next generation who will take it even further. But I'll definitely be back volunteering and visiting at camp.
1: Mm. Radhika, do you have friends that you've stayed in touch with from camp?
0: Yes, I definitely do. I feel like I'm bonded to these people in a really different way, where we all have a very intense shared experience. And there's a lot of activities at camp that bring you really close together. And I talk to them all the time. We usually try to have a reunion outside of camp if we can. And they'll always mean a lot to me.
1: Do you think they'll be your lifelong friends?
0: Yeah, I think there's certain people from camp that I will always be friends with. Even if we don't always talk, I know that they're there for me.
1: How does your identity, your faith identity, your spiritual identity, how does it express itself? What does it look like now as a 20-year-old?
0: I think when I grew up, I did a lot of the physical things. Like I was offering things to our home temple and I was going to the actual temple nearby. And now I just really, really believe in doing the right thing. And I think that's because of camp and our philosophy classes. And dharma and karma are two things that I follow pretty intensively in my life. And I realized at camp that I don't need to always be doing like physical offerings or chanting all the time to be a Hindu and to be a good person. It's more about my own core beliefs and knowing that God is everywhere around me, and that if I do the right thing will eventually happen for me too.
1: I want to ask you one last question. If you have kids, do you plan to send them to camp?
0: 100%, yes. I think every kid should go to summer camp.
1: Radhika Amin served as the director of the Hindu Heritage Summer Camp in Rochester, New York. She is a rising senior at Case Western University in Ohio. Coming up, my conversation with the founder and the spiritual leader of the Hindu Heritage Camp, Devi Parvathy. You're listening to Inspired, a production of Interfaith Voices. We'll be right back after this short break.

Hi, friends. I hope you're enjoying the show so far. I just want to say thank you. Thank you for listening. Thank you for being part of our community. I don't know if you know this, but we are on the air all the way from Richmond, Virginia to Ketchikan, Alaska, and in so many places in between. We're a national show, and we are a small and mighty team committed to bringing you stories and sounds from around the world that convey not only the diversity and the pluralism of our country, but the beliefs that are shaping our world, our politics, our culture, and the ideas that sustain us and inspire us to think about where we are going. And that brings me to this question. 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

0: Hello.
1: Hi.
0: Hi, Debbie. How are you?
1: Good. So now this is, what is it that you're publishing? Is it an article? Is it a...
0: No, it's a radio story. It's radio.
1: It's radio. Okay.
0: So we'll be on the radio together. Is that all right?
1: Okay. Oh, so it's live.
0: No, we're not live. I don't think I can pull off live, to be honest.
1: Yeah.
0: I don't know. We'll have to, one day I'll have to try that. Can I introduce myself to you so you understand who you're talking to here?
1: Sure. That's a good idea.
0: I thought so. I bet you're like, wait, who are you and why are you calling me? My name's Umbreen Khan. I'm the host of a public radio show called Inspired, and we explore beliefs that shape our world. And this week we're working on an episode about summer camps, and I had a great conversation with Radhika Amin, and she's just so full of enthusiasm and so interesting to hear how the camp really shaped the way she thinks about herself and her identity and her sense of responsibility to creating that experience for younger campers now. It was an interesting conversation and one that just raised so many more questions for me. And when I asked her the history, she said it started way
2: before my time. So when it first started, the camp was very small. They slept in tents. And Devi Parvati, who's our spiritual leader, actually brought the camp to Rochester.
0: And she mentioned you. All right, let me ask you the question.
1: Okay.
0: What and how did you come up with the idea for the Hindu Heritage Summer Camp? But before we get there, tell me your story. How did you come to be the spiritual advisor for this particular community?
1: Yes, yeah, so they're kind of intertwined. I grew up in Tulsa, Oklahoma, which was very homogenous at the time. You know, hardly any Indian community or Muslim community or any other community besides Judeo-Christian, really. And so I was searching my whole life, really. I was brought up in a Jewish household that wasn't very Jewish. So there wasn't that kind of deep spiritual experience in my family. But for me, it was definitely there. Sitting on the front porch of my house when I was, I don't know, 6, 7, 8 years old, staring at the stars and having spiritual experiences. As I went to school and went to college, I was taking courses in education and also languages, because I've always felt like I was a world citizen and it wasn't just living in one small location. I went to Spain and studied abroad and ended up doing that for 2 years, studying the philosophy with one of the teachers there in Madrid, and had an experience of being exposed to Hindu philosophy or Vedic philosophy through Spanish, through one of the authors and philosophers of the time, the generation of 98, they called him. His name was Ortega y Gasset, and he published books in Spanish about India. And I was just blown away. I said, I want more of this. I love this. This is really is food for my soul. So when I came back, I started looking for more spiritual experiences and more information about this, and was reading books on yoga and philosophy, and I started taking yoga classes.
0: And when was this? Put us on the timetable.
1: This was the early 70s.
0: Ah, so this is the time when yoga started to really be brought to the United States, and people were studying with the gurus who introduced Americans to yoga.
1: Yes, exactly. There weren't classes in the community. You had to go to a retreat center. You had to go to an ashram and immerse yourself into a yogic experience and take yoga that way. You know, there were just very few places where you could learn it. So I had an exposure to yoga when I was teaching school, and I was working in New Brunswick, New Jersey, teaching school in New Brunswick. I was a young fellow, and so he had a retreat going on. So if anyone wants to go, you can ride up with me. You can have a nice long weekend experience. And I don't know what impelled me, but I said yes. And so I went. And my feeling about it was like I had stepped on an escalator. And the escalator was going up and up and up. And I had to follow it. There was no way of getting off the escalator. I just took one step at a time, one step at a time. The spirituality and soul opening was happening, and I just went with the flow because I knew it was the right thing to do. My intuition, my inner knowing said, this is what I want. This is what I need. And so I went to this retreat center in Pennsylvania and totally fell in love with it. I felt like I walked out the door into a past life. It felt so familiar to me, like I had been there before. I had done these things. It was just feeding my soul. And I said, wow, you know. So I started going up to this retreat center on long weekends and whenever. And by the time it got to summer, I said, I'm going up for the summer. And I never went back. I said, this is what I want. You know, this is what I want. I love teaching Spanish. It's wonderful. But this is feeding my soul. This I have to do. And so I gave up everything, packed my belongings in my car, and went to live in this little retreat center in Pennsylvania, in Strasburg, Pennsylvania.
0: How did you communicate with your family? How did your loved ones and your relationship, like, how do they react to this? This is a big...
1: Not well. Not well. You know, it was like, actually, it was at the time when there was a lot of stuff happening in the world about cults. So my family was really scared. They thought I just joined a cult and that it was, going to take me somewhere they didn't want. And they really reacted poorly. And for a while there, I had to say to them, listen, if you're going to continually berate me and get me into this place of you want me to leave, I'm going to have to just cut off for a while from you. So for about a year, I didn't talk to them.
0: Oh, wow. So that must have been hard for everybody, though.
1: Yeah, I mean... It was a difficult decision, but I did. And then gradually we reconnected and, healed the relationship and all of that. But it was a difficult decision for them and for me as well. And I ended up staying in this ashram retreat for 18 years.
0: For 18 years. And so who was the leader of the ashram retreat?
1: So the leader of this ashram was a woman, Swami, a woman guru. And her name was Swami Lakshmi Devi. She was a resident of New York City, and her story was absolutely amazing. She had so many different abilities, and yet she was also a mother. She had a child. She had a relationship, her husband, but her husband was very liberal with her, so she could do whatever she wanted. And she, because she was having these visions of a Swami from India who had passed on, his name was Swami Shivananda, who was very prolific in bringing yoga to the West. And there were several Swamis living in New York City that were his traditions. And so Swami Lakshmi decided she had to go check it out. And she started going to one of the yoga centers, the Shivananda Yoga Center in downtown, I think it was, New York City. And she was having visions of this Swami who she'd never met, who had already left his body. And she shared this vision with the Swamijis, and they sort of went, what?
0: Yeah, I have so many questions. I have so many questions. I mean, so she encounters them, and she has these stories and these visions that she's sharing with them. And how do they respond to her?
1: Well, they weren't extremely happy about it, because I think they were a little jealous, actually, from what I understand from the story. But, she continued to be a part of going to that organization. She never took any big roles with that. But one of the visions that she had of Swami Shivananda told her to start her own place, to start a retreat center. And so she listened and followed this vision and intuition. And her husband actually helped her buy a little retreat center, and she built it up gradually and started advertising in New York Times and in other magazines. And this is the time of flower children, okay? This is the late 60s. Young people started coming from New York and from everywhere because they wanted to experience yoga. They wanted to experience a spiritual lifestyle and move away from the classical religious background. And so more and more people started coming. When I got there, it was 1973, I think, and I was 25. So I had had, 5 or 6 years of experience teaching school and living in the East Coast, and I was miserable. I knew innately that there was something I was supposed to be doing.
0: So you were 25 and you stayed at the ashram for, it sounds like, 18 years. Am I getting that?
1: Yes. In 1976, after I'd been there for 3 years, the Indian community started to grow. And so the family started to see these ads about this retreat in the Poconos. And so they started coming to the retreat. We had a visiting Swamiji staying with us for 6 months or so that Swami Lakshmi had met and invited to come and do some classes and teach and everything. So the families were interested to meet him, and they'd come out and do these weekend programs. And so we started to really get connected to the what I call the root of yoga. You know, yoga was taught in the West very much as a physical thing with some philosophy behind it. So when they came to our ashram, we were teaching the philosophy as well. So the Indian community came to learn with us. So one family came that had three daughters. They were from New Brunswick, I think. They had three daughters. They were from in India, from the south part of India. And they came for this weekend retreat. And the three daughters had such a great time participating in all the programs. They just follow along with everything that all of the people who were living in the ashram and the visitors were doing. One of them said, can she stay? She wanted to stay. And there was another week where there were two other young boys who also had come, their parents, and they decided to stay for a week. And she wanted to stay and continue to experience this wonderful atmosphere. So her family let her stay. And after a week, her older sister came also. They went home, and the next year, through friends and people that they knew, 35 youngsters showed up.
0: Wow. Viral marketing.
1: Yeah. It evolved organically. The Hindu Heritage Summer Camp organically evolved from these youngsters studying yoga, meditation, the Bhagavad Gita, the philosophy of India, and the wonderful communal environment that was there. We were doing farming. We had some animals. It was just a beautiful environment, and they were participating in everything. After a couple of years, we had four sessions of 2 weeks sleepaway camp, and Hindu Heritage Summer Camp was going full force.
0: Wow.
1: And so the Swamis and the renunciates who were living in the ashram were teaching these classes and working with the children, and it just organically grew from there.
0: As we're talking, they're in their second session.
1: Yes, and it's been 45 years for me participating and working and forming and expanding the Hindu Heritage Summer Camp program. I wasn't the only one who began it, but I'm the only one that's left from the ashram experience who have taken it on as my seva, my service. I love it. I love working with the children. I was a teacher, so it's like natural to me. I love to chant and worked with Sanskrit, so I was integral in developing the rituals and pujas and teaching the Sanskrit and the philosophy classes.
0: I want to ask you, if you wouldn't mind, I know that you teach the chanting, and could I implore you to do one?
1: Sure.

0: That was beautiful. Thank you so much. Did you ever get any criticism or pushback from the community?
1: I have, from some people in the communities. I have had, some people say, who are you to do this, you know? But the minute I start to talk to them and I talk about past lives, I mean, for me, this is a total past life experience brought forward into this lifetime. And they understand that. So it's mostly the very radical, closed-minded group of people. There are some sects in Hinduism that's all there is. There is nothing else but the way I believe. And they're fine to believe that way. But mostly my experience has been very positive. And families would bring their children and go, man, I don't know how you do this. I mean, it's just amazing. Here you are brought up in this country, and yet you know more than I have ever learned about Hinduism. How is that possible? If I'm dressed in Indian garb and I'm walking down the street, sometimes people in this country will give me a look and going, what is that? I don't care. It doesn't bother me at all.
0: When you look back on your camp experience, has it evolved the way that you envisioned it would?
1: Okay, what I'm going to say is I feel like I'm a bridge between East and West. I'm American born. I am completely white. And I started working with the Indian community, you know, when I was 25, 26 years old. And at the time, the community was very small, and there was a lot of prejudice and a lot of issues within the community. Kids would come to camp, and they were the only Indian family in their entire town.
0: Yeah.
1: You know?

gentlemen, my friend, Miss Mavis Staples.

Thank you.

Good morning. You're listening to WRIU Kingston. And you're in the garage with Dino D this Wednesday morning. My apologies for the late start. We're coming out to you over 90.3 FM and streaming over WRIU.org. We're a broadcast service of the University of Rhode Island. Open the show this morning with Aretha Franklin, joined by Mavis Staples, singing Oh Happy Day, a little bit of gospel to get things going. That was recorded live in Detroit at the New Bethel Baptist Church back in July 1987, released on Aretha's album One Lord, One Faith, One Baptism. We followed that up with Nobody Knows the Trouble I've Seen. Tenor saxophonist David Murray from his album Speaking in Tongues. That one goes back to 1998. That tune featured vocalist Fontella Bass. And the band behind David, Hugh Reagan on trumpet, Jermaine Nelson on the Hammond B3 and other keyboards, Stanley Franks the guitarist, Clarence Pookie Jenkins played the bass, Renzo Merritt was the drummer, and percussion provided by Leopoldo F. Fleming. Great spiritual provided by David Murray. And then we close out that first set with Amazing Grace from Archie Shepp and Horace Parlin on tenor sax and piano, respectively. That was recorded back in April 1977 in Copenhagen and released on their album, Going Home. I'd like to send that first set out to Ricky J. You know, if you like gospel and you dig classic jazz, then Sunday mornings, 6 to 8, your radio or whatever device you listen to music on should be tuned to WRIU to catch Sunday Morning Jazz with Ricky J. Each Sunday he brings you Miles, Mingus, Train, Charlie Parker, and a bit of gospel. Sunday mornings. 6 to 8, Sunday Morning Jazz here on WRIU. We're going to continue in the spiritual mode. Go to a new release from saxophonist Chris Potter, recorded live at the Village Vanguard. I'm going to play you the title cut. Got the keys to the kingdom. Here's Chris Potter.

Thank you. Thank you so much. From Marcus Gilmore. Marcus Gilmore on the drums. Scott Colley on the bass. Craig Taborn on the piano. Yours truly, Chris Potter on the saxophone. Thanks so much for coming out. It's been fantastic playing for you. Hope to see you again soon. Have a great night.

0: 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And if you want to live, stay away from drugs. 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
8: Before those important messages, we were listening to Chris Potter and his quartet recorded live at the Village Vanguard back in February of 2022. We heard the title cut from the album that they produced from that date at the Vanguard. We got the keys to the kingdom, a traditional spiritual. And in case you didn't catch Chris's introduction of the band, we had Chris Potter on tenor saxophone, Craig Taborn on piano, Scott Colley on bass, and Marcus Gilmore on drums. New release from Chris Potter. Well, this month's Downbeat magazine has a feature article on guitarist George Freeman. He's 96 years young, still playing, still recording. And when I saw this article, it reminded me of an album that we've got tucked away in the back of the garage. So I went and dug it out. It goes back to 1974. Recording date led by drummer Buddy Rich. The album's called The Last Blues Album, Volume 1. And it's quite a lineup that Buddy put together for this album. Jimmy McGriff, Illinois Jacquette, Kenny Barron, Bob Cranshaw, and a kid, a young 47-year-old George Freeman.

0: All right. That was the name of that tune. Written by George Freeman. As I said before we played that song, George is 96 years old. Still playing. Still recording. You can read about him in this month's Downbeat. When that recording was made, he was about 47. It was back in 1974, a date led by drummer Buddy Rich, and released on an album called The Last Blues Album, Volume 1. I don't know if they ever made Volume 2. Buddy Rich on the drums, George Freeman playing guitar. Illinois Jaquette on tenor sax, Jimmy McGriff on the Hammond B3 organ, Kenny Barron on piano, and Bob Cranshaw on the bass. All right, from the Last Blues album. Well, I think we're close enough to the top of the hour for me to tell you you're listening to WRIU Kingston, coming to you over 90.3 FM and streaming over WRIU.org. You can reach us over the TuneIn app and a few other apps. We're here at the top of the Memorial Union on the campus of the University of Rhode Island in beautiful South County. Hope you're enjoying the show so far. If you're just joining us, welcome. Got a new phone number. I believe it's temporary until we get everything back in order, but if you do want to call the studio during the show, it's 401-874-2519. You're listening to Dino D. We're here in the garage. We just listened to something we had dug out from deep in the back of the garage. And at 8 o'clock, when this program ends, it's time for your morning sip with Andy. Each week, Andy gives you 2 hours of an eclectic mix of jazz, its roots and offshoots, maybe a little rock and roll, maybe a little soul. Got a guest DJ sitting in for Andy this week. So stick around at 8 and have a morning sip. Find out what's in store for the next 2 hours of your day. Till then, we got plenty of music for you. We opened the show this morning with a couple of great voices, Aretha Franklin and Mavis Staples. We'll start our second hour with a couple more great voices, Ella Fitzgerald, followed by Sarah Vaughan.
1: Hi, I'm John Paul, AAA Southern.

Sassy Sarah Vaughan with the Count Basie Orchestra. Goes back to an album they made in 1960. 60 and 61. Two recording dates on this album. We heard Perdido, and then The Gentleman is a Dope. And before Sarah, one of the other queens of jazz, Ella Fitzgerald, with the Duke Ellington Orchestra from a compilation, Daydream, the best of the Duke Ellington songbook. We heard Take the A-Train. That was a 1957 recording date, and Duke's orchestra for that date featured both Dizzy Gillespie and Clark Terry in the trumpet section. Well, from some classic voices of the past, let's listen to some classic voices of the present. Queued up something from the brand new release from Rhiannon Giddens. The album's called You're the One. And we're going to hear Who Are You Dreaming Of? And we'll follow Rhiannon with Samara Joy from her most recent release, Linger a While. And we'll play Social Call from that album. And then we'll hear from Cecile McLaurin-Salvo.

0: Fewer kids are hearing these sounds today. 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
1: Go, Joey, go!
0: The sounds kids are hearing are different because more of us are hearing the message. 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
5: Thanks, Bob. Is there a special someone out there you'd like to talk about?
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9: Before those messages, we heard from some of the great young voices of our times. Started off the last set with brand new music from Rhiannon Giddens from her release, You're the One. We listened to Who Are You Dreaming Of? And we followed Rhiannon with Samara Joy from her recent release, Linger a While. And we heard Social Call backing up Samara on that cut were guitarist Pasquale Grasso, pianist Ben Patterson, bassist David Wong, and drummer Kenny Washington. And then we closed out the set with Cecile McLaurin-Salvon, a duet with pianist Sullivan Fortner, a song we heard earlier performed by Sarah Vaughan. The gentleman is a dope. Well, earlier in the show, we played a 1974 date led by Buddy Rich that featured guitarist George Freeman. George is 96. He's still playing. He's still recording. Let's go back to that 74 date one more time for Buddy Rich, George Freeman, and friends with Sweet George Brown.

Sweet Georgia Brown, 1974 recording date, released on the album The Last Blues Album, Volume 1. Leader of the date was Buddy Rich, the drummer. Other musicians, Jimmy McGriff on a Hammond B3 organ, Illinois Jacquette on tenor sax, Kenny Barron on piano, Bob Crenshaw on bass, and George Freeman on guitar. Great stuff. Well, you're in the garage with Dino D. We got less than 20 minutes to go before time for your morning sip with this morning's guest DJ. Hope you stick around. We are in the middle of National Hispanic Heritage Month. And what better way to celebrate that than with the Spanish Harlem Orchestra?

Snuck in little Aretha Franklin there. Spanish Harlem. Big hit for Aretha. Before that, the Spanish Harlem Orchestra. Our celebration of National Hispanic Historic Month. Started out with their album, Un Gran Día en el Barrio. Now, my Spanish is very weak, but I think even I can translate that. A Good Day in the Neighborhood. The tune we heard off of that album was Obsesión. And then from their album Across 110th Street, we heard the tune, Un Gran Día en el Barrio. And close out that set with Aretha Franklin. Well, we're just about out of time. Got about 7 minutes to go till it's time for your morning sip. Hope you've been enjoying the show. I want to thank you all for listening. Going to close out with a little more of the Spanish Harlem Orchestra from their album Anniversary, celebrating their 15th anniversary back in 2018, which means this year should be their 20th. Have to look out for another release. From Anniversary, going to listen to Somos Uno, a tune that also features Randy Brecker, in addition to the Spanish Harlem Orchestra. Again, thank you for listening. Till next week, ask you all to be kind, be safe, and stay cool.

Well, this is Tish Adams saying, I hope you enjoyed today's show, the theme of all creatures great and small. I have time to leave you with one last track. We just heard White Rabbit from Renee Marie, which inspires our next tune. It's called Cottontail. Here's Ella Fitzgerald from Ella Fitzgerald Sings the Duke Ellington Songbook, Disc 1. Enjoy the rest of your day.

That was the great Abby Lincoln from Abby Sings Abby, and a beautiful tune called Bird Alone. And then from Hoagie Sings Carmichael, the great Hoagie Carmichael and the Pacific Jazz Band did Skylark. And we had a little break in there for some legalities, but before that, we heard The Bluebird from Bob Dura, another Bob Dura. And before that, Patricia Barber from, I heard it on NPR, Jazz for Blue Nights. We heard Bye Bye Blackbird. And we opened up that segment with Blackbird from the CD Guest Stars from Rhode Island's own Evening Sky. And the guest stars along with the Evening Sky Band on that particular tune were Ralph Rosen on chromatic harmonica and Bianca Sperduti doing the vocals. Let's continue on with a bird and a monkey in Straighten Up and Fly Right from Donna Byrne. That last segment began with Boogie in the Barnyard from Louis Jordan, from the best of Louis Jordan, who gave us Ain't Nobody Here But Us Chickens. I love that song. And from Bobby McFerrin, self-titled CD, we also heard Chicken. And to start off the second hour of the Vocalists and Localists show, we're switching over from Chickens two other birds. This is Anita O'Day from Verve Jazz Masters 49 with Johnny One Note. From the CD It Was Me, one of my favorite New England vocalists, Ms. Donna Byrne, gave us Straighten Up and Fly Right, that story about the buzzard and the monkey and the ride in the air. And then another from Donna Byrne, another storybook song, actually. This was The Story of the Three Bears, an old Bobby Troop tune, reimagined here by Donna Byrne from the CD It Was Me. And then we heard a long instrumental, A Sleeping Bee, depending on where you're pronunciation lies. That was from the CD Kindred Spirits Live at Chan's. Disc one, actually, that's a two-disc set from Greg Abate and Phil Woods, being backed up by the Tim Ray Trio. Let's continue on with something from Renee Marie. This is from the CD Voice of My Beautiful Country. I believe this was an old Jefferson Starship tune, back when they were called Jefferson Airplane, actually. This is called White Rabbit. Well, I hope all you animal lovers, and other folks too, are enjoying our theme of all creatures great and small this morning on the Vocalists and Localists show. My name is Tish Adams, and thanks so much for tuning in. We just heard from Dakota Staton and her recording Dynamic. The tune was Where Flamingos Fly. And before that, Herb Jeffries sang about just one flamingo in Flamingo from the CD Ebony Rhapsody, The Great Ellington Vocalists. Duke Ellington and his orchestra, and a whole slew of different vocalists on this recording. We have Steve Williams, host of the cable TV show Jazz Talk, to thank for that CD. It was a nice present from him. Thanks again, Steve. Before that, from Renee Marie's CD, Voice of My Beautiful Country, we heard her rendition of Dave Brubeck's Strange Meadowlark. And we opened up our set of birds with Anita O'Day
from Verve Jazz Masters 49, Johnny One Note was the song. And we've got a lot of bird songs here. We're going to continue on with a couple of songs about blackbirds. This first one comes from Evening Sky and their CD Guest Stars. This is Blackbird. Before that break for legalities, our last segment began with Patricia Barber and her version of a song I used to sing in a round. One side of the auditorium would sing this song, the other side of the auditorium would sing the counting song, you know, 2 and 2 are 4, 4 and 4 are 8. This song that I always liked to be on the side of was Inchworm, Patricia Barber. And then we switched to things in the water. The Tim Ray Trio from the CD Windows gave us Dolphin Dance. Jeannie Bryson from Some Cats Know, Songs of Peggy Lee, gave us I'm Gonna Go Fishing. And Bob Dura, some folks know him as Bob Duro, but I read a quote once where he said, it's pronounced Dura. People pronounce it Duro. I don't care how they pronounce it as long as they spell it right on the check. From his CD Just About Everything, we heard the Crawdad Song. And then a couple of legalities, and now we continue on, going down on the farm. This is the one and only Louis Jordan, with a couple. This one is Boogie in the Barnyard. From the CD Swing That Music, that was Danny Batcher with I Wanna Be Like You, also known as the Monkey Song, from the Disney movie Jungle Book. And before that, Jackie the Hip Mouse from New England vocalist Steve Marvin and his CD Years of My Youth. And we opened up this last segment with Jamie Cullum from a song that was on a Jazz Loves Disney compilation. The song was Everybody Wants to Be a Cat. And now, here's something from Patricia Barber. Her version of a song I used to sing in elementary school, In a Round. This is Inchworm. Good Thursday morning, folks, and welcome to another edition of the Vocalists and Localists Show. My name is Tish Adams, and I'll be your host for the next couple of hours. We just heard Dogs That Fetch from the CD First Encounter from saxophonist Ed Harlow. And that kicks off our theme today of all creatures, great and small. We'll go from dogs to cats. This is Jamie Cullum.

song was written by John Lee Hooker about his wife. Her name is Maudy. Every time he has an argument with her, he has to write a new verse to keep her happy. He was over here in London a short while back and told me.

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a meadow in the mist, where someone's waiting to be kissed. 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

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Thanks for tuning in. 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Thanks for tuning in. Yeah.

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Communication, decision-making, and goal-setting are vital skills that helped me establish an award-winning career in the entertainment industry. 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

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I'm your host, Ricky J., and I play classic jazz from the 40s, 50s, 60s, and 70s. 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

Well, if you want to hear the story of a mouse and all its glory, then I'll tell you about the time that I was gigging with a band. And all the cats that I was really the end, they used to stand around digging the sound that was coming from a crazy little creature who was standing on the bandstand, and that was me. I showed Doug Prez, I thought that he was real cool. Mr. President was swinging, I'd feel so high, I'd just fly out the window, crazy. He really wasn't when he'd open up with Mr.

yeah, but us. And kindly point that gun the other way and hobble, hobble, hobble off and hit the hay. Hey, boss man, what do you say? It's me.

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Not to say what he heard just wasn't a bluebird, but he detected a quirk in the song. Bong! Called his colleague and said, I found me a new bird. Man, just listen to this, it's so strong. Audubon grabbed his pen and started his doodling. When the bird instigated a run, dropped his pen when he heard that bluebird.

famous book is called Birds of America, known around the entire globe as Audubon's Bird Book. You can see a copy at your local library. Why John James Audubon is recognized by ornithologists from far and wide. But now, put that aside. Now we're talking bluebirds. There's the eastern Cialis cialis. Then there's the western bluebird, Cialis mexicana. Then a mountain bluebird. But this bird is a different kind of bluebird. I really got to classify him quickly as a brand new specimen. Flying around the lab, so free and fab and loose. How'd that bird get loose? Hey, my assistant is such a goose. We gotta get him back, help. My big chance to make a discovery. If only we can recover him. Get some bunny and some hits. Anything that'll cover all of my bets. Meanwhile, the bird is flying frantically. There he goes. This bird

as he contemplated his losses, and finally said, here's a bluebird that got away. Cialia Exodia.

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Well, this is Tish Adams saying, I hope you enjoyed today's show, the theme of all creatures great and small. I have time to leave you with one last track. We just heard White Rabbit from Renee Marie, which inspires our next tune. It's called Cottontail. Here's Ella Fitzgerald from Ella Fitzgerald Sings the Duke Ellington Songbook, Disc 1. Enjoy the rest of your day.

0: That was the great Abby Lincoln from Abby Sings Abby, and a beautiful tune called Bird Alone. And then from Hoagie Sings Carmichael, the great Hoagie Carmichael and the Pacific Jazz Men did Skylark. And we had a little break in there for some legalities, but before that, we heard The Bluebird from Bob Dura, another Bob Dura. And before that, Patricia Barber from, I heard it on NPR, Jazz for Blue Nights. We heard Bye Bye Blackbird. And we opened up that segment with Blackbird from the CD Guest Stars from Rhode Island's own Evening Sky. And the guest stars along with the Evening Sky Band on that particular tune were Ralph Rosen on chromatic harmonica and Bianca Sperduti doing the vocals. Let's continue on with a bird and a monkey in Straighten Up and Fly Right from Donna Byrne.
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2: From the Bureau of Economic Geology, this is Earth Date. Sometime long ago, a small meteorite crashed into the sands of the Sahara. In 2011, scientists discovered it and dubbed it NWA 7034. Nickname Black Beauty. It was soon recognized as the rarest meteorite on Earth. Black Beauty came from Mars. Scientists know that because oxygen isotopes trapped within it match those of the Martian atmosphere. Because that atmosphere is so thin, Mars is not well protected from asteroids. When they impact the surface, they explode off chunks of rock. Some of these travel out into space, where they drift for years before becoming trapped in Earth's stronger gravity field and pulled to us. Most burn up as they rocket through our much thicker atmosphere. We've only recovered 74,000 meteorites worldwide that have made it to Earth's surface. The large majority are fragments of asteroids. Less than 400 are from Mars. And of those, there is only one Black Beauty. That's because it's brecciated, meaning made up of tiny chunks of many different rocks from the surface of Mars that have been accreted together over time. Geologists can study how the breccia formed and read each of the small fragments within it to interpret their origins and better understand the geology of Mars. That makes Black Beauty, though just the size of a tennis ball, the most studied meteorite on Earth. I'm Scott Tinker.
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Good morning and welcome to Classical Brunch with your host, David House. Classical Brunch is the Tuesday morning segment of WRIU's Classical Music Morning Show Divertimento, broadcast on Mondays, Tuesdays, and Thursdays from 10 a.m. to 1 p.m., where we strive to present a broad variety of classical music composed over the ages by composers and performers not normally heard. This morning, Classical Brunch is being served up with favorites from my personal pantry of classical music, literally from our CD rack hanging from our home's pantry door. We open today's show after a brief bird song with one of Heinrich Schütz's sacred concertos, Habe deine Lust an dem Herrn, or Have Your Desire in the Lord, as performed by Concerto Vocale. Today, a work like Have Your Desire to the Lord would be considered as a section of a cantata. However, prior to 1700, the term cantata did not exist. Little choral works from Germany written in the concertato or contrasting style were called sacred concertos or sinfonia sacra. Heinrich Schütz, whose dates are 1583 to 1672, is now regarded as the Renaissance composer that displayed the greatest musical ingenuity in the sacred concerto style. His exploitation of all possible methods of treating a melody left little room for further development until the end of the 17th century, the era of Bach and Buxtehude. Concerto Vocale was founded in Amsterdam in 1977 by the Belgian countertenor and conductor René Jacobs, specializing in performing Baroque and early classical music. The group recorded on the Harmonia Mundi label from 1978 with their last recorded album, dated 2019. And now three more sacred concertos of Heinrich Schütz, performed by Concerto Vocale, here on WRIU Kingston.

We've been listening to three more sacred concertos of Heinrich Schütz, performed by Concerto Vocale here on WRIU Kingston with your host, David House. We just heard the concerto Bringt her dem Herrn, or Bring to the Lord, and then Ihr Heiligen Lob singet, your holy praises, and Herzlich lieb habe ich dich, O Herr, I love you dearly, O Lord, performed by the Belgian early music group Concerto Vocale. Next up, the lovely voice of Kathleen Battle in tandem with violinist Itzhak Perlman perform three pieces from one of their favorite albums, the Bach album that I play often in our home. The performance on this album is stunning. It might never have had happened but for the rediscovery of Bach's music in the 1800s. Bach's works were almost lost forever due to the feeling during the classical era that his compositional style was totally out of date. Fortunately, Felix Mendelssohn and Louis Spohr both rediscovered and promoted Bach's works in the early Romantic period of the 19th century, bringing it to the attention of a wider audience. The Bach Gesellschaft, or Bach Society, was formed in 1850 with the mission of finding, editing, and publishing the complete works of Bach. So, thank goodness for music scholars who research, preserve, and promote music from earlier ages, and for the modern performers who bring Bach's work to life for us. And now, Kathleen Battle and Itzhak Perlman with the Orchestra of St. Luke's, John Nelson conducting, perform cantata arias for soprano and violin from their Bach album here in WRIU Kingston.

Gesellschaft, or Bach Society, was formed in 1850 with the mission of finding, editing, and publishing the complete works of Bach. So thank goodness for music scholars who research, preserve, and promote music from earlier ages, and for the modern performers who bring Bach's work to life for us. And now, Kathleen Battle and Itzhak Perlman with the Orchestra of St. Luke's, John Nelson conducting, perform cantata arias for soprano and violin from their Bach album here in WRIU Kingston.

three lovely performances of Bach's work from some of his cantata arias. We heard Bach's Gotte Versorget alles Leben, or God Provides for All Life. Ich esse mit Freuden mein weniges Brot, or I eat my little bread with joy. And finally, kann ich nur Jesu mir zum Freude machen? Can I only make Jesus my friend? Performed by Kathleen Battle and Itzhak Perlman, with the orchestra of St. Luke's, John Nelson conducting. And they're just joyous pieces of music. When Kathleen Battle was at her finest, she's still got a lovely voice, but that light coloratura soprano, just whipping along those melismas with Itzhak Perlman, playing in perfect harmony and time with her. Just a delightful album. So, while rummaging through our home's music pantry, I came upon a recording of Andreas Scholl's Wayfaring Stranger folk songs collection. Scholl, who was born in 1967, is a German countertenor, a male classical singer in the alto vocal range, specializing in Baroque music. Scholl was recognized as being a special talent at a very early age and was awarded scholarships to study at prestigious music schools in Europe at a much younger age than usual. His career spans sacred, oratorio, and opera genres, and luckily for us, in 2001 he turned his attention to traditional music of America and England. And now, Andreas Scholl performs four pieces from his Wayfaring Stranger album entitled Folk Songs, accompanied by the Orpheus Chamber Orchestra, Craig Leon, who actually conserved all these works and arranged them to accompany Andreas Scholl, is conducting the Chamber Orchestra here on WRIU Kingston.

What makes you leave your home and land? What makes you leave your money, oh? What makes you leave your new wedded lord to go with a raggle-taggle gypsy?

Andrea Scholl here on WRIU Kingston performing from his album Wayfaring Stranger Folk Songs, accompanied by the Orpheus Chamber Orchestra here on Classical Brunch, broadcast on WRIU Kingston. And what I love about Andrea Scholl is that, unlike the countertenor we heard doing the Schutz, he has just this pure alto sound, and he also has this luxurious baritone voice, and he can switch between them, and there's just no stridency. It's very unusual for a countertenor to have a voice like that. Christopher Lowry, the Rhode Island native, also is a countertenor with that same just lovely, lovely style and the ability to flip into the lower voice. It's not a falsetto sound. It's just a full, full alto sound. And we might have just a couple of minutes left. We might play one more from this album before we hit the 11 o'clock hour. Yes, I think we're going to listen to Pretty Sorrow, a little bonus here with Andrea Scholl performing Pretty Sorrow here on WRIU Kingston.

A little bonus cut at the end of our first hour of Classical Brunch here on WRIU Kingston. We heard Andreas Scholl from his Wayfaring Stranger album of folk songs performing Pretty Sorrow with the Orpheus Chamber Orchestra here on WRIU Kingston, 90.3 on your FM dial, or you can listen to us on any radio app by putting in WRIU call letters, or you can log on to our website at WRIU.org, click on the listen prompt, and then select listen live. And we're so glad you're with us here today on this kind of blustery late spring morning here in May. We're in the in-between sessions, in between the end of the last semester, the spring semester, and the summer session starting off. It's quiet on campus. But we're so glad that you're here with us, listening to us locally, if you're nearby the RIU area, in about a 10-mile radius. And we do have some good news. We fully expect to have our major broadcasting antenna, which hits the tri-state area of southeastern Connecticut, all of Rhode Island, and South Coast Massachusetts, to be fully installed and operational by late fall of this year. And we're really looking forward to that. In the meantime, if you're enjoying what you hear here on WRIU Kingston, and please do tell your friends and relations, especially those who like classical music, to listen in to Divertimento, which broadcasts three times a week on Monday, Tuesdays, and Thursdays from 10 a.m. to 1 p.m. And all the DJs have a really varied sense of classical music, and we place things that you might not normally hear on other classical radio stations. By the way, once again, this is WRIU Kingston, a broadcast service of the University of Rhode Island. The studio here is run entirely student-run, but staffed by students and by community volunteers. And we are so blessed to be able to bring this beautiful music to you commercial-free and generally sponsor-free. And we're so glad you're with us. For the second hour of Classical Brunch, I'm going to be spinning some discs from my library of performers who stand out for the unique interpretation of works from the standard repertoire. We'll be hearing performances by Glenn Gould, Simon Dinnerstein, and closing the hour with Arthur Rubinstein. Glenn Gould's recording of Johann Sebastian Bach's Goldberg Variations took the classical music world by storm in the 1950s. Gould's performance, lightning fast, filled with passion, and not at all the scholarly intellectual performance of past recording artists, really brought great attention to him during that period. The recording catapulted Gould to stardom in the classical world, and his unorthodox personality and performance style was embraced in the hip world of beat poets, artists, and jazz musicians of the 1950s. It helped that Gould's affect was much in line with the beats of that time. Quoting from the double album retrospective of his Goldberg Variation recordings, one from 1955, and the second from 1981. The notes say, Gould lived alone, a near recluse in Toronto. His hair was almost beetle-length 9 years before the British invasion. He favored a very low seating, traveling with his old folding chair that set him at about eye level with the piano keys. He had a penchant for singing loudly along as he played, and he clearly had no interest in traditional stage decorum. His body shuddered and contorted over the keyboard while his expressive face, suffering and ecstatic, seemed to embody the essence of music in all its pain
and exaltation. Gould felt that the recording studio was a more satisfying musical experience for him than live performance. He said, "Technology has a capability to create a climate of anonymity and to allow the artist the time and the freedom to prepare his conception of a work to the best of his ability." So another kind of likeness between him and the Beatles later in their career. Although enthusiastically sought after for stage performances, he was so dissatisfied with live performance that he quit the stage altogether in 1964 and dedicated himself solely to studio recording work. For Gould, it wasn't the rush of live performance that was the goal of the musical artist. Rather, he said, "The purpose of art is not the release of a momentary ejection of adrenaline, but rather the gradual, lifelong construction of a state of wonder and serenity." We'll be listening to five sections of Glenn Gould's 1955 recording of the complete Goldberg Variations, starting with the opening aria, and then the last three variations, and ending with a da capo performance of the aria here on WRIU Kingston. And buckle up, it's a really lightning fast performance. So please enjoy this performance of Glenn Gould and his renditions of a segment of the Goldberg Variations.

Glenn Gould performing the opening and closing arias and three variations from J.S. Bach's Goldberg Variations. Here on WRIU Kingston, this performance was recorded in 1955, and I think next week we might listen to either his 1955 or 1981 full Goldberg Variations. It's really worth listening to, and he is quite an expressive performer. We're going to move on to another performance who blasted onto the music scene in the early 2000s with a unique approach to Bach. In fact, it was the Goldberg Variations. Simone Dinnerstein is an American pianist with a distinctive musical voice. The Washington Post has called her an artist of strikingly original ideas and irrefutable integrity. She first came to wider public attention in 2007 through her recording of Bach's Goldberg Variations. See, there we go. Reflecting an aesthetic that was both deeply rooted in the score and profoundly idiosyncratic. She is, wrote the New York Times at the time, a unique voice in the forest of Bach interpretation. However, we're not going to be listening to that performance. We'll be listening to Miss Dinnerstein's recording of Beethoven's Piano Sonata No. 32 in C minor. Dinnerstein says of the piece, Beethoven's Opus 111 sounds surprisingly contemporary. It is Beethoven's last piano sonata, written when he was completely and is marked by jarring rhythms, wild dissonances, and dramatic leaps across the keyboard. The first movement looks ahead to Franz Liszt, and the second movement, with its set of variations on a chorale-like arietta, looks back to Bach and ahead to jazz. Next up, Simone Dinnerstein performing Ludwig van Beethoven's Piano Sonata No. 32 in C minor here in WRIU Kingston.

We just heard Simone Dinnerstein performing Ludwig von Beethoven's Piano Sonata No. 32 in C minor, here on Classical Brunch, part of the Divertimento, Monday, Tuesday, and Thursday morning, 10 a.m. to 1 p.m. broadcast here on WRIU Kingston with your host, David House. And boy, Miss Dinnerstein was right. That piece has it all. That one center section when she was doing that kind of stride playing, absolutely jazz, processing jazz, or at least in the way she interpreted it. And then it ended up in the classical romantic style at the end. A lovely, lovely recording. This comes from Dinnerstein's The Berlin Concert, which is a 2008 Telarc release. She's just a wonderful performer. She doesn't seem to be performing much out. I took a look at her concert schedule, and she's going to be in France. She was in France this May, but I don't see anything else. If she comes in this area, I, for one, am going to check her out. So I just love live music, and we'll talk a little bit more about live music available in this area next week, in the next hour. But now we're going to move on to Arthur Rubinstein, also part of my pantry selection. He was a piano genius recognized at the age of 3. He so impressed music educators and performers of the day that his education was provided free of charge in the cultural centers of Europe. However, Rubinstein's early years, even as his successes mounted, were characterized by a dilettante-like character that led him to financial difficulties and depression, eventually leading to a suicide attempt, which thankfully failed. After the attempt, Rubinstein's eyes were opened, and he said, "My rebirth altered my whole psyche and the chaos of my thoughts. I discovered the mystery of happiness. I still hold firmly to that discovery today. It is to love life unconditionally, the good and the bad." His attitude for preparing and playing in performances changed from that day on. His reputation grew as he toured throughout Europe and the Americas. He did, however, still love the good life and quite enjoyed first-class travel in airplanes and hotels. His fame as a performer was such that by the end of his life, just the announcement of his appearance would result in sold-out performances. My mother, an Eastman School of Music's master degrees piano performance major, held him in the highest esteem. And when you listen to this playing of 3 of Chopin's mazurkas, you'll see why. Next up, 3 mazurkas from Frédéric Chopin's Opus 17, performed by Arthur Rubinstein here on WRIU Kingston.

Arthur Rubinstein performing three mazurkas from Frédéric Chopin's Opus 17 here on WRIU Kingston. And this recording was from the RCA Victor Goldsealed, the Chopin Collection, released by DMG Records. I think it's close to a 12 CD set, and well worth getting if you enjoy Rubinstein playing Chopin. It's 12 noon here on WRIU Kingston, a broadcast service of the University of Rhode Island. And this is your host, David House, for Classical Brunch, the Tuesday morning segment of Divertimento, heard three times weekly here on WRIU on Monday, Tuesdays, and Thursdays from 10 a.m. to 1 p.m. So we're going to talk a little bit about what's going on in live music, something we'd love to talk about each week. We have a lot of more music to play, so I'm going to kind of rush through this just to let you know that the Music on the Hill series starts in the East Greenwich area, and there's lots going on. That starts on May 28th, and it runs through June 10th. And it plays in areas in Cranston, Warwick, East Greenwich, mostly in the South County area, around there. And it has things like silent movies with accompaniment, live accompaniment. It has Bach and Beethoven. And it has the Narragansett Brass Quintet and a Baroque concert at All Brahms and Appalachian Spring on June the 8th, with a festival finale at St. Luke's Church on the 10th. Do check out their lineup. You can find out more information by going to musiconthehill.org. I'm sorry, that's Music on the Hill RI. musiconthehillri.org. Lots coming up in late May and early June. Newport Classical is dark this time of year. There's stuff coming up in June. Core Memory Concerts, that's the venue in a private home. It's a combination open kitchen, dining room area where groups passing through give wonderful performances in an intimate space. And on this coming Sunday, the 25th, starting, I think it starts at 2 p.m. Let me make sure on that. 3 p.m. on this one. There's going to be a piano trio group, Tiffany Chang on violin, Leland Ko on cello, and Motti Fang Bentov on piano, and they will be performing Copan, Faré, Bernice, and Brahms at that site. Once again, that is 3 p.m., May 25th. And you can find more information there at Core Memory Music, all one word, corememorymusic.com. Also, if you're in the Providence area, you'll be very lucky to hear on the 24th a wonderful concert. Fred Jodry is giving his final, it's kind of a goodbye concert entitled Frexit with the Brown University Chorus. That takes place at 7 p.m. at the Central Congregational Church on Angel Street in Providence. 7 p.m., May 24th, free. They'll be performing the Bach Magnificat and the Tenor. I'm sorry, I can't read that name. Anton Kanane. It's going to be a full chorus orchestra with selections from the Rachmaninoff Vespers, and that's with 60 Brown alumni singers. It will be a fun time. And you can find out more information about that. I don't know how you can, actually. I think by going to brown.edu, you'll be able to find some information on upcoming events there. Okay, that's pretty much all that's happening in the area at this end of the spring season, but lots coming up in the summer. So stay tuned for announcements here, and do go to classical events in Rhode Island to see what else is happening. And now we're going to move on for our little
festival here, listening to my favorites from our personal collection at Pleasant Street in Rehoboth, Mass. So from our pantry, I pulled out an album of music by Torino Respighi, who is mostly known for his richly descriptive symphonic poems, The Fountain of Rome and The Pines of Rome. But Respighi was a versatile composer who translated into music powerful visual experiences and feelings of attachment to cherished events and places. Respighi's symphonic works are praised primarily for their exquisite orchestration, but these compositions also possess a charm which transcends the merely picturesque. This charm is particularly evident in works inspired by medieval and Renaissance music, such as ancient airs and dances for orchestra. Respighi wrote the three suites of ancient airs and dances in 1917, 1923, and 1931, respectively. The music for these suites was freely adapted from original 16th century pieces for lute. He based the first suite, which we'll hear next, on various Renaissance works by Simone Molinaro, Vincenzo Galli, and a few other anonymous composers. So let's listen to these lovely little tidbits from Respighi. We will listen to his first suite from his Ancient Airs and Dance Collection, performed by the National Symphony Orchestra of Ireland, Rico Saccani conducting here on WRIU Kingston.

A Torino Respighi Suite No. 1 from his Ancient Airs and Dances collection, performed by the National Symphony Orchestra of Ireland, Rico Secani conducting here on WRIU Kingston. We're going to move on to a currently living composer, Jack Gallagher, is a music professor at the College of Worcester, located in Worcester with two O's, not like the Worcester, Massachusetts, Ohio, where he was appointed to the faculty in 1977. A dedicated educator, Gallagher taught composition, orchestration, counterpoint, 20th century music series, and until recently, trumpet at the college. His students included many national and international prize winners. Gallagher is also an accomplished composer. His works have been performed and recorded by orchestras throughout the world, including the London Symphony Orchestra, the Buffalo Philharmonic Orchestra, several European capital city orchestras, as well as many major city orchestras throughout the United States. We'll be listening to Gallagher's piece entitled Quiet Reflections, composed in 1996 for the 80th anniversary of the Worcester, Ohio Symphony. Of the work, Gallagher says, it aspires to inhabit an entirely different sound world. Gently lyrical in design, Quiet Reflections, a 12-minute narrative in one movement, endeavors to evoke a sense of longing for past tranquility, calm, and serenity. And now, Jack Gallagher's Quiet Reflections, performed by the London Symphony Orchestra, Joanne Valletta conducting, here on WRIU Kingston.

including the London Symphony Orchestra, the Buffalo Philharmonic Orchestra, several European capital city orchestras, as well as many major city orchestras throughout the United States. We'll be listening to Gallagher's piece entitled Quiet Reflections, composed in 1996 for the 80th anniversary of the Wooster, Ohio Symphony. Of the work, Gallagher says, it aspires to inhabit an entirely different sound world. Gently lyrical in design, Quiet Reflections, a 12-minute narrative in one movement, endeavors to evoke a sense of longing for past tranquility, calm, and serenity. And now, Jack Gallagher's Quiet Reflections, performed by the London Symphony Orchestra, Joanne Valletta conducting, here on WRIU Kingston.

And now, Jack Gallagher's Quiet Reflections, performed by the London Symphony Orchestra, Joanne Valletta conducting, here on WRIU Kingston.

Jack Gallagher's Quiet Reflections, performed by the London Symphony Orchestra, Joanne Valletta conducting here on WRIU Kingston. And now, for the final 15, 20 minutes or so, we're going to close by this amazing group, Quartetto Gelato. I come from a musical family. My older brother, a French horn player, first heard Quartetto Gelato in a concert in Portland, Oregon. He immediately let me know that the group was worth listening to, and I quickly bought their Aria Fresca album, listened to it, and was hooked. Quartetto Gelato is composed of an accordion player, a cellist, an oboist, and a violinist. The violinist also has a killer tenor voice. This odd ensemble out of Toronto, Canada, takes on the most major of works and, despite their small size, produces a really big and wonderful sound. They've been in Rhode Island at least twice, once playing in a concert during water fire, and a second time at Bryant University in Smithfield. They absolutely nailed both performances, and they absolutely nail the two pieces from Turandot and then later on Modern Butterfly from their Aria Fresca album here on WRIU Kingston.

Well, wasn't that delightful? We heard Peter DeSoto, tenor, violin, and mandolin, Cynthia Steelis, oboe and English horn, Claudio Venn, viola and accordion, and George Meanwell, cello and guitar, with a little bit of help from the Toronto Symphony Orchestra. I think I should have mentioned that beforehand, conducted by Joaquin Villapenos. They usually perform just as a quartet, but in this case, they enlisted the Toronto Symphony with them, and they performed Giacomo Puccini's Prelude and Aria and Nessun Dorma from Turandot, and also by Puccini, Madame Butterfly's Butterfly's Lament, here in WRIU Kingston. It's 12:55, and we're nearing the end of our time together. We hope that you enjoyed listening to us as much as we enjoyed putting this program together. I certainly took a great deal of joy spinning my favorite tunes from our personal pantry, and we hope you enjoyed it as much as we did. Once again, this is Classical Brunch with your host, David House, and this is the Tuesday morning segment of Divertimento, which broadcasts three times a week on Mondays, Tuesdays, and Thursdays from 10 a.m. to 1 p.m. We're going to take you out in this gentle spirit that we just got from Butterfly's Lament. We're going to play a few bird songs to take us out and then lead into the PSA to the 1 o'clock hour. Once again, thanks so much for joining us. Have a wonderful week. See you next Tuesday.

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0: I absolutely love not having headphones that I can wear so I can not figure out how I sound or what needs to be adjusted. What mic are you on? The same one. I don't know what one that is. Is that one or three?
1: That is one.
0: One. All right. Well, maybe in a minute we'll be able to figure out how we sound as soon as this song is done. So that should be fun. God, you ever have one of those weeks?
1: I will say when I went to the studio last time, I did decide that from now on I'm gonna remember to bring my headphones in, because the headphones, I think I would like my headphones better than the ones that are in there.
0: Yeah. Holy crap, how long does this song last? I'm trying to hear how we sound, bro, on the stream.
1: Oh, yeah.
2: Ladies and gentlemen, this is Vic listening to Tom Waits for the first time and wondering when it's going to end.
0: Yeah, right.
2: Yeah, now make sure I'm not super loud like the last couple
0: of
2: weeks.
0: You definitely are. You're definitely going to be horrifically loud, aren't you? Ladies and gentlemen, welcome to the Schizomoff pregame, where we figure out how to run a radio show.
3: All right. Well, maybe in a minute we'll be able to figure out how we sound as soon as this song is done. So that should be fun.
0: I love how play is in the stream is on the background. Oh, hey, you actually don't sound bad.
2: I'm not horrible, yeah.
0: Ladies and gentlemen, welcome to the Schizomoff free game. The part of the radio show where we figure out how to set up a radio show.
2: Welcome to the Schizomoff free game, and then, like, Five Nights at Freddy's jump scare sound.
0: Oh, God. Ah, it's amazing that I have a radio show in general. Ah, ladies and gentlemen, if you're tuned in.
2: I mean, I want you to be, you say that, but this is the radio studio where the microphone I'm currently using has a sticker on it that says, for rectal use only. So, I guess we fit the vibe, actually.
0: Yeah, 100%. You know what, you're right. What is there to talk about?
2: And yeah, shout out to everyone that wants to join us on this, you know, silly little platform we got. Yeah, we were expected to have guests, Feral G, DJ Feral G, as well as Nell Floco, singer-songwriter extraordinaire, on with us today. However, for different varying reasons, they both are unable to make it. But we will reschedule and have them both on in a week or two's time.
0: We also have a special interview later today, but first, some breaking news. A big announcement. Ladies and gentlemen, let's blow out their eardrums with the air horns that we can't hear because we don't have headphones. The Iran war has finally ended.
2: Allegedly.
0: Actually have a signed deal in place.
2: That's cool. I mean, like,
0: which is awesome. And I can't wait for Israel to bomb someone.
2: The United States has a history.
0: Screw it up.
2: The United States has a history of being like, oh, we're done with this war. And then they just stay there for, like, an inexplicable amount of time after.
0: You mean what we've been doing for, like, the last 2 months anyway?
2: Yeah, and I mean, like, that's what happened with ICE in Minnesota. It's just like, yeah, I'll take it with a grain of salt.
0: The thing is that it is, like, very likely that it might actually be over because the, quote, master negotiator pretty much gave up. He pretty much sold the entire farm, gave up every draft pick in the draft to draft Ricky Williams. Wound up with, like, you know, I don't know, Antoine Smith. So, you know, that's awesome. I'm so glad. I'm so glad we did this. I'm so glad, hey, gas might finally go down, you know, somewhat. Will it? Probably not. But maybe. Who knows? Anyway, have some beats, why not? While I try to figure out why the Wi-Fi stopped working. Oppenheimer.

0: no. What song? What song? It's on. It's on.
1: The whole time.
0: It's on. We just turned it on. So. Get the F out of here. What the actual hell? So what songs is this AI?
2: Shout out to The Atlantic because they have a thing called AI Watchdog where you can see who, if you as a musician have had your work essentially stolen by tech companies to be used to train generative AI models such as Suno and stuff like this. So we just found that Led the Collective has had two songs that have been nabbed, so to speak. And I just looked up
0: Psychedelia. One of them is Gotta Go Get It. The other one is Borderline, which is actually my song under my old name, King Spades Vic. And you look up Psychodiac, and I have five songs that they took.
2: Yeah, including Borderline.
0: What are the other four?
2: Ooh. Three of them are from one album.
0: Pocket Sumo 2?
2: No.
0: Avengers?
2: No.
0: Is this album under the Psychodiac name or King Spades Vic name?
2: Psychodiac.
0: So it's... Son of Jason's Betrayal?
2: Yes.
0: Ace K Anthem?
2: Yes.
0: Bounty 2?
2: No.
0: Okay, if not Bounty 2, then it's Ace K Anthem, Air Raid?
2: Yes. I don't think you can guess. You won't guess. The third one's going to be hardest to guess.
0: Is it Dear Father?
2: No.
0: Oh, okay. Oh, Story of Rider?
2: No.
0: Okay, good.
2: What the hell? Wow. A little background noise. It's Truth in the Lies. And then your last one on the list is The Oldest. By... Yeah.
0: Heartbreak?
2: 2022.
0: Heartbreak.
2: No.
0: Muse's Side? No, that doesn't have me. See. Okay. It's from the Takotsubo album.
2: It actually doesn't say if it's from a project or not for this one.
0: Autumn Night?
2: No, it's one word.
0: Extra Room?
2: Ah, this is cool.
0: Is it not from an album?
2: It doesn't specify. I can't tell. No.
0: God, tell me.
2: Faceless. Do you even remember that song?
0: Yes.
2: Okay.
0: All right.
2: So,
0: Siri, how do I shoot AI?
2: So, yeah, I currently have not had any songs.
0: How do I stop this? How do I stop the AI from using my music? Because I'm going to crash out. Also, shout out to the playa for finally winning the PWT. You have no idea what that means. He's been streaming for an hour and a half over his usual time. Because he can't win a tournament. He finally won.
2: So yeah, if you want to see if your music is being nabbed and used for generative AI, you can go on the AI Watchdog powered by The Atlantic and type in your name, type in your artist name, the name you've released music under, and see if you've been got. As you can tell, even...

0: the underground people are still getting got.
1: They got five of my songs. Five?
0: Currently.
1: Okay. Four.
0: She Hates You, coming to AI soon.
1: Ted Kaczynski, too, coming to AI. I'm joking. That's a joke. I'm so pissed, bro. I'm pissed. I forgot I dropped Faceless. Genuinely?
0: Let's see. Oh! Did y'all... Anyone listening right now, did y'all see that Big Off Flower? I'm sorry, but as someone...
1: Massive Flower.
0: As someone who needs to go outside more and spend more time outside, my dad told me, he's like, yo, this thing only blooms, like, a couple times lifetime, or something, not a lot of people get the opportunity to see this thing, and it looked like it was from a different planet. It looked like something from the from the Cretaceous period. I'm talking about the, Titan arum, also known as the corpse flower, that is, or was on display, still on display, but the peak was yesterday when it bloomed for the first time in 12 years. It's apparently the largest standing flower in the world. Like, a flower that doesn't, like, come off of a branch. It just, like, it's its own single, like, flower. Like, it's the largest one of its kind in the world, that specific species of the plant. And yeah, usually they just...
1: It is the largest flower of the flower variety.
0: Yeah, I think, like, the word they use is flowering structure was, like, the specific terminology. But yeah, it looks like a carnivorous plant, almost, like a pitcher plant. And... Yeah, usually they only have a flower every 4 or 5 years, but this one was 12 years without a flower. I got here at the greenhouses at, like, I want to say 11. I want to say, like, 11-ish. And I was in line for probably up to 30 minutes. It was very hard to find parking. And when I left the greenhouses to walk back to my car, the line was twice as long. And my dad said that some friends of theirs visited the flower after I had left, and they waited in line for an hour and a half. So, yeah, it is nice to know that people still care about nature in the year of our Lord 2026. Doesn't smell that bad.
1: Hours.
0: Doesn't smell that bad. Like a little bit, but it's nothing like you. It's not unbearable whatsoever. And the whole greenhouse was really cool. They got, like, they had a turtle, you know, in, like, a little pond with a bunch of I don't even remember what kind of fish. They had a saguaro cactus straight from the Sonoran Desert, my homeland. So shout out to that. It was a very cute, intimate little area. They had a bunch of different benches positioned in different areas, and they all had, like, different colors on them. I was like, yo, maybe I should come back here and do, like, a photo shoot on, like, all the benches. But yeah, shout out to URI for having a specimen like that. I hope y'all got to see it yesterday. And yeah, that's about it. I just want to mention that. If anyone wants to see Led the Collective perform, you should come into Providence tomorrow night.
1: Yep.
0: You should come to Long Live Beer Works in Providence. It's a brewery. It will be hosted by Bars Over Bars. We were there back in January for the first time at this venue, and it was very fun. And now we will be back. So, yeah, free admission. You just got to be 21. Show starts at 7. It'll go until about 10 p.m. or so. And, yeah, it'll be us and a good handful of other artists. Nothing, not a huge lineup. Bars Over Bars usually does pretty well at not, I guess you could say, bloating the lineup. So you'll be able to get you'll be able to see us perform, have a good amount of stage time. And the venue's really cool. They got this like balcony on like the second floor, and you can like look down at all the peasants or whatever. I don't know, but it's a cool venue. Hope to see y'all there. Free admission.
1: Yeah.
0: And if you can't make it to that one, you can drive a little further on Sunday and come see us at the Jungle in that's in Somerville. Yes, the Jungle in Somerville, Massachusetts. That is going to be on the 21st. That's going to be hosted by Hustle Killer with help from 222 Collective. I think Chino's going to be hosting that one too. Shout out Chino! The Jungle is a fantastic venue. I don't know why I did the random... I don't know. I was trying to fill in space. Here's something that you'll care about. I guess we can talk about it at 5 o'clock when you do your segment, but today is the 8-year anniversary of the passing of XXXTentacion.
1: We'll absolutely be
0: discussing
1: that.
0: Mm-hmm. Let's see, what else? And I've probably been sounding like that for a long time. Nice. This is why this is the pregame. And now I am putting my mic. I am now putting my mic way back. And this is why you guys should tune in at 4 o'clock instead of earlier than that. Yeah, you never know if you might have to go purchase some new speakers for your car after we blow them out.
1: Oh, it'll be fun. You'll enjoy it. You'll love it. It's Schizo Moff Radio. How could you not? So,

0: get back into beans. Also, the Wi-Fi.
1: Oh, my mic's been off. Cool. Awesome. My mic has been off for like 4 minutes. See, that's something I would have been able to tell if I had headphones on. But we don't have any headphones in here anymore. Psychic type with you alone. Why not?

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1: Rock to the beat, beat, beat, beat.
2: My God, we finally have working headphones. 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

0: come and speak.
1: For anyone who tuned in before now, I apologize because you had to listen to me at approximately 600 or 700 decibels. So now we should be good to go.
0: We are not.
1: No. I don't know. I was about to say, like, I don't know why I try.
0: I think your mic just sucks. It might be mic one. That might be the issue.
1: I'm just sticking far away.
0: Nice. I cleaned up. Ah, that sounded awful. I'm so glad I got to hear that. Ladies and gentlemen, this is a radio show. Why? Or how?
1: I don't know.
0: Why? Because... Why? Because you deserve nothing. Well, you know, why is it a radio show? Because all of you, whether you're listening... Or you tune in as an artist. You deserve to have an opportunity to have your music played on the radio. And if you're just tuning in to listen, you deserve to listen to some of the best underground artists around the country, around the world, and of course, locally.

0: show. Stay tuned for an exclusive interview with the band Jackson Culp and the Company. Thank you so much, guys, for
1: tuning in,
0: reaching out to us, and getting this. We're gonna get this going. Let's go.
1: Yes, sir. So let's get it going. Good Lord, that you know what it is. It is what it is. In any case, you are listening to 90.3 FM WRIU Kingston. It is Thursday, June 18th, 2026. And up next, we have none other than
2: sometimes life just doesn't go according to plan. Well, all the time, life doesn't go according to plan. There are people who you surround yourself with that you really want there for the rest of your life. But sometimes, you just gotta go your separate ways.
1: Schizomoff Radio with your host, King Spades Vic, a.k.a. The Sinner Jason, the Immortal, the one of all John New England, a.k.a. the only name you need.

0: Schizomoff Radio 90.3 FM, WRU Kingston. Ladies and gentlemen, thank you for tuning in. We hope you're having a good day. With me, I have one of my nearest and dearest friends of 15 plus years, the one and only 1 a.m. Ramen. Ramen, how you doing today?
1: Oh!
0: Awesome.
1: Oh, I just had a good stretch. That was a good stretch. Good stretch. Dude, my arms sound like glow sticks these days. It's like...
0: I don't know if they're supposed to sound like glow sticks.
1: It's only like in the morning, you know, I wake up and get the stretch, you know.
0: I wake up, I have to snap my arm in order to actually get it to, you know, light up like a neon sneaker. Hey, Doc, can you tell me what's up? Just breaks arm. It just turns neon green.
1: Yeah.
0: Glowing under the skin. Mm. Like, I did not go to medical school long enough for this.
1: Hey, y'all, you should make sure you do some exercise every day. Make sure you do that. I hope everyone is having a good day so far.
0: I'm not. Thank you for asking.
1: I'm talking to the people.
0: Yes, I forgot. Autistics don't classify as people anymore, so you're not talking to me. I'll just walk it. We are joking, and I am autistic. I can say that. It's a joke.
1: And I am as well, so it's a safe space. We got good weather. We got good weather outside.
0: Apparently, it's thunder and lightning outside, according to Pokemon Go. Which is the greatest place to get my weather information.
1: It's at least it's not 4 billion degrees. Let's see what's been going on. My
0: speaking of billions,
1: Austin Powers.
0: I don't know. Iran. Hey. The Iran war is over. We owe them $300 billion. But hey, Musk is a trillionaire. Have him pay it.
1: True.
0: Yeah.
1: Easy. It wouldn't even be hard for him.
0: It wouldn't be.
1: Let's see. My application I applied to a PRO, finally. For those of you who don't know what that is, in the music industry, a publishing rights organization is basically more or less examples I could give are ASCAP and BMI. There's different ones depending on where you live, essentially.
0: I'm too fat for BMI. I like Affleck.
1: A performance rights organization, like, it's just an intermediary thing where it helps with royalties and you know, like if when you distribute a song out onto streaming services.
0: It's one of those days when the things I say in the background are too stupid for you to even acknowledge.
1: I'm trying to like tell people that. Actually,
0: you're trying to be serious, and I'm trying to just bleach my mind the last 3 weeks.
1: Basically, if you plan on making music and you want to make money from making music and you want to be properly credited and given recompense for the things that you do and the art that you make, you pretty much have to. Everyone will recommend it that you sign with a PRO because it helps with royalty collection and copyright and distribution and all that stuff.
0: Yeah.
1: So yeah, it was a little overdue for me getting on that, but it finally happened. So now all I gotta do, I'm pretty sure, is just send them everything that I've made so far and everything that I'll be putting out in the near future. And
0: The rights to my firstborn kid.
1: Yeah, I don't know. The application didn't cost anything, at least. You just put in your social security number and all that good stuff.
0: That's not.
1: Let's see.
0: That's not sketchy at all. So how are you doing?
1: I think I'm coming out on the other end of what was a pretty rough mental patch for a couple weeks at least.
0: Yeah.
1: It's like there's, I don't know, just this constant looming cloud of dread and pessimism, and it's just like trying to.
0: So you've been watching CNN then?
1: No.
0: NBC.
1: What?
0: NBC.
1: No.
0: MSNBC.
1: No, I like, No, actually, I'm not going
0: to say that already. Honestly, to not mitigate anything you've been through.
1: But you've been going through.
0: Oh, no, no, no, no. I wasn't even going to say that. No, my life sucks right now. But, like, you know, whatever. Like, if it seems like, oh, it doesn't seem like Vic's paying attention to the radio show right now. I'm not. I am, like, just. I have a thousand other things I'm thinking of.
1: Do you have a Type-C charger on you?
0: I do.
1: Okay. I don't
0: about
1: need, I don't,
0: 4 inches long.
1: That's fine. I don't need it right now, long, but I might need it later.
0: Yeah.
1: Let's see. Oh, the World Cup has had some interesting results thus far.
0: Messi hat trick, baby.
1: Messi hat trick versus Ronaldo just walking around offside all game. Like, I feel like the Portugal players, like, some of them want to admit that he's a liability at this point, but they just, like, can't. England versus...
0: All right, first of all, so I will say this.
1: Says
0: and
1: nothing.
0: I am... First of all... To Portugal fans, to the Portuguese community, all love, all respect, Messi. It's Messi all day. It's not close. I'm sorry, but I'm gonna be honest. It is Messi all day.
1: I think
0: with that said, in his defense, oh, Ronaldo's a liability now. You know, he brings the rest of the team down. What have they been doing for 20 years? Ronaldo has been the entire Portugal team for the last 2 decades. What, Bruno Fernandes? Bernardo Silva.
1: Don't forget Pepe.
0: Pepe, what are you doing? What are any of you doing? What is anyone doing on this team?
1: I will say, it's you can't really say that. You need to watch João Neves. That kid.
0: It's Neves, it's not Neves. Of course it's not Neves.
1: Well,
0: it's
1: no.
0: It's the American thing ever.
1: You mean you remember Ruben Neves that played for like Wolverhampton and he would like always score fucking scream. Sorry, I apologize. I got so hyped thinking about him. He would score screamers. Like he was known as being the guy. He would only score amazing goals. Neves is the pronunciation. And João Neves, this guy's like 20 years old and arguably the best midfielder in the world. Well, he plays with the best midfielder in the world, which is also a plus. And it's funny, Vitinha also used to play at Wolverhampton. Which is really weird to think about. Let's see. Shout out to...
0: Who is Victor Munoz? Real Madrid product Victor Munoz has signed for Liverpool after we've triggered the 40 million release clause?
1: Oh, yeah, he's a young, he's a winger. Yeah, Spanish.
0: Bernardo Silva joins Real Madrid.
1: Okay. Let's see. So England versus Croatia was a barn burner. That was a sick match. We had, Ghana with the...
0: Konaté is bailing on Liverpool for Real Madrid.
1: Oh, yeah, I heard, like, Yeah, they got Konaté. They should be getting Dumfries. There was someone else, that they...
0: Cucurella. They got Cucurella.
1: Oh, yeah, they did get Cucurella, yes.
0: Michael Olis is Real Madrid's top target.
1: I don't think that's going to happen. He's arguably the best winger in the world right now at Bayern Munich with Harry Kane and Luis Diaz. I don't know if he would move. Like, Bayern Munich might be one of the only teams that he would not move to Real Madrid from. Let's see. Dude, Ghana and Panama had a great game that I thought was going to be 0-0, but then Ghana scored the stoppage time goal. Let's see. Dude. People were making memes about Iraq versus Norway with the way Haaland was running down the defenders. Oh, my goodness. He scored a goal off of it, too. They played it back to the keeper, and that dude sprinted like a bull. And, yeah, got to it before the keeper did. Let's see. Iran versus New Zealand was a great match. Let's see. Spain going scoreless against Cape Verde. I'm sorry, shout out. That was a 40-year-old goalkeeper. Shout out Vozinha from the Cape Verde national team. That dude gained 5 million followers overnight after that match, bro. And Americans are still going to talk about how the Super Bowl is like the biggest sporting event or whatever.
0: I used to think of that as well, but like I had no idea.
1: Yeah,
0: I had no idea how big soccer was because, you know, as a kid you're like, yeah, America's the world.
1: Yeah,
0: America's just the world.
1: Netherlands and Japan had a great match too.
0: I thought you were gonna say Netherlands and Japan don't exist. It's just America.
1: Australia 2-0 against Turkey.
0: Did you hear Australian fans chanting?
1: They got great stuff. I don't know specifics, but I will say, I will say, English fans, Australian fans, like, yeah, they're gonna put us to shame.
0: Aussie fans are on a bender. Trump's an inked offender. Aussie fans are on a bender. Trump's up. Yeah, we can't say that. But, like, that's their chant. That is the Australian fans chanting. Because if you need a good chant to demoralize a team or a country, don't go any further than soccer. Soccer is the greatest thing.
1: We got you.
0: Like, Anthony, like, do you remember that one game with Anthony where the announcers are like, and the fans are all shouting, Anthony's the greatest. And instead, you could hear them clearly saying, Anthony's a R-IST.
1: Nice.
0: And they're like, oh, never mind. Okay, that's not what they're saying. We're just going to move on. That's kind of classless. I mean, sure. You know what's actually classless is, you know, being that. But, you know, I'll digress.
1: We got the USA versus Australia tomorrow.
0: Oh, God. Oh, God.
1: And Pulisic.
0: They were debuting the chant today. Oh, my God. That whole stadium.
1: And
0: you know half the American fans are going to chant that, too, right?
1: Yeah, and Pulisic is injured for that match as well.
0: So. All right, so we're screwed.
1: Well, I don't know. I mean, he did provide an assist in the first match. I don't like this whole nonchalant gimmick that he like... God, like, I'm sorry. Like, it's not just, like, underground rappers and stuff. It's also, like, all these sporty people that like, act nonchalant. Like, bro, it's the World Cup on your home soil. And he's like, yeah, I guess it's pretty cool, you know, that this is happening. Yeah, I'm just going to, like, do my best, you know, whatever. Like, it's like, bro, like, come on. Like, you're not, like, it. Passion. Give us passion, bro. Give us passion, bro. But he's injured. The rest of the team should still be doing well. I want to give a shout to Yandy Omande.
0: They should be.
1: Yandy Omande, the player for the Ivory Coast, who came up through the United States, who posted a very, very touching and tear-jerking story recently. He currently plays for Red Bull Leipzig in, you know, the Bundesliga. He moved to the United States when he was 15. He joined DME Academy in Florida. And then he had a trial at Rangers in 2023, but he signed for a Spanish team in 2024. He had a sister that passed away when she was 15 because someone put something in her drink at a party and she didn't wake up. And he posted a very tear-jerking story about that. This kid's 19 years old, and he's one of the most promising young footballers in the world right now. And I'm looking forward to seeing him score a goal and dedicate it to her. And I wish him nothing but the best.
0: Absolutely.
1: Mm-hmm.
0: Can't wish him anything but. Mm-hmm. Well, ladies and gentlemen, we got music to play. We are going to start off with... oh, good. The Wi-Fi is not working. Awesome. I didn't need that.
1: And the sky is blue. URI Wi-Fi not working. The sky is blue.
0: Blash.
1: Blash.
0: Ladies and gentlemen, Blash Money Racks up right now with Nizzle with She Loves Pop. After this, we're going to be listening to Jackson Culp and the Company. Stay tuned for their interview. Don't go anywhere. Don't touch that dial on Schism Off Radio 90.3 FM.

0: crazy. Crazy talented. That was Jackson Culp when the company with Going Down Honey. That's Down Honey by Jackson Culp and the company. They'll be calling in a few minutes for an exclusive interview with Schizo Moff Radio. They got a new album out. They got a new music video that just dropped on Friday. So we cannot wait to speak with them. And if you want your music played on the radio, you can feel free to contact my co-host, 1AM Ramen, on Instagram. You can contact me on Instagram at PSYCHODIAC, or you can even contact me on Facebook at Vic King. You should recognize me immediately. I am the man in the mask. Ladies and gentlemen, this is the hip-hop segment of WRIU Kingston. You know, as a university radio, they play, they mostly stick to segments on, you know, what music they'll be playing. However, we do not exclude. We play local hip-hop and underground music of all sorts. We have plenty of classic hip-hop, classic artists, and new age hip-hop artists, such as just from Rhode Island alone, just from New England alone. We have Ace Don, Bo Dizzle, Blash Money Rex, G.O.D., Gorilla House, Nelfuoco. We have newer, harder types. We have newer, harder, almost punk style of music, such as Internet Drugs, Andy Sowin. We have music that doesn't necessarily even fit hip-hop at all, such as
1: Jackson Culp.
0: Yeah, Jackson Culp, Zeth Bed, Ramrods.
1: Mm.
0: We have music from people all over the country, such as, you know, we got people from Connecticut, you know, LXD and Kin, Massachusetts, Led the Collective. You know,
2: and by the way,
0: Boys, Rhode Island. We have Mr. Goodbars from New Hampshire and from North Carolina. We got Paul Carson from Boston. We have people from Kentucky, people from L.A., people
1: Cooper
0: from
1: James
0: Philly,
1: from Georgia.
0: Georgia, yep. We got people from everywhere sending in their music.
2: And notice how we say people. Please, if you make AI music, do not send it in to us. We will leave you on red and laugh at you.
0: No, no, no, no. I will not leave you on red. I will leave you with lead. No, I'm joking. That's the thing is if I leave someone on red, it's because my life sucks at the moment. And I got stuff going on. But I'm dealing with it. But if you hit us up. I had somebody hit me up, and I've talked about it on the show before, but I had somebody hit me up talking about, you know, AI music and how they had AI music. And they're like, hey, my AI artist is interested in being Plea and Kin, Massachusetts, Led the Collective, you know,
2: the
0: D.O.D. Boys,
2: Rhode Island.
0: We have Mr. Goodbars from New Hampshire and from North Carolina. We got Paul Carson from Boston. We have people from Kentucky, people from L.A., people
1: from
0: Philly.
1: From Georgia.
0: Georgia, yep. We got people from everywhere sending in their music.
2: And notice how we say people. Please, if you make AI music, do not send it in to us. We will leave you on red and laugh at you.
0: No, no, no, no. I will not leave you on red. I will leave you with lead. No, I'm joking. That's the thing is if I leave someone on red, it's because my life sucks at the moment. And I got stuff going on, but I'm dealing with it. But if you hit us up, I had somebody hit me up, and I've talked about it on the show.

0: thing is I don't, I, if I leave someone on red, it's cause my life sucks at the moment and I got stuff going on, but I'm dealing with it. But if you hit us up, I had somebody hit me up and I've talked about it on the show before, but I had somebody hit me up talking about, you know, AI music and how they had AI music. And they're like, hey, my AI artist is interested in being played on your show. And I believe I said, hey, thanks for inquiring. Fuck you. Like, that's it. Absolutely not. Just absolutely not. We will not play any of that AI crap. It's not happening. Don't ask about it. If you do, I will hurt your feelings. I will hurt your feelings, and you can try to cancel me for whatever I say in the DMs. But no matter what, guess what? I'm not in the wrong, because you tried hitting me up with AI slop, and it's not going to happen. And if you have any information on how to make sure AI stops using your music to train itself, or a missing wallet in Warwick, Rhode Island, feel free to contact me as well. That wallet's gone forever. That wallet's gone forever. Nonetheless, if you want your music played, hit us up. It just needs to be clean, just radio edited. We have people that come in as special guests. We have people call into the show quite often. We have all sorts of stuff on the show. We discuss current events, our lives, music, sports.
1: How beautiful Erling Haaland is.
0: Erling Haaland. I gotta see that. I gotta see that.
1: Can I read this tweet that I just came across? No, it makes me smile.
0: To be fair,
1: like this tweet reads. I don't think.
0: Hold on, we got a call coming in. We'll get to that in a moment. Ladies and gentlemen, we have a call coming in to Schizo Moff Radio. Who am I speaking with? Hello.
2: Hello, Mr. Vic. I got Nate on the line, man. This is Jackson Culp, dude. Thank you for having us.
0: Yes, sir. Jackson Culp and the company. They're Thank you guys here. For calling in. How are you guys doing?
3: Absolutely. Oh, man. We're doing great. Oh, yeah.
2: We're doing awesome, man. It's a pleasure to talk to you.
0: It's a pleasure to have you on. So you guys have a new album that came out already or is coming out?
2: My friend, it is out. We dropped it January the 16th. It's out on all streaming. It's out on CD, and we have vinyl pressings on the way. They're dropping any day now. Got them cooked up a few months ago. So and it's 7 songs, man, mastered on a reel-to-reel tape machine.
0: Now I hear the quality of that. That's amazing. That's amazing. A reel-to-reel tape machine.
2: Man, and Nate and I actually just recently, Nate Rex and I, we all took a trip to a town like right outside of where we are, and we retrieved the tape machine together, man, because it was starting to malfunction, and so we met with this man, Randy Cush, and he was able to fix the tape machine for us and get it back in working order. But you know, these things, they're like relics now, man. And so there's not like a lot of people that you can talk to about, like, if something goes wrong with it, you know.
1: Yeah, how old is that machine that you're using?
2: Man, it's probably close to 50 years old.
1: Well, that's so cool. That's so cool.
0: First of all, goated name. Shout out Randy Cush for fixing that machine. That's absolutely goated name, by the way. And also, I gotta give props to you guys, absolutely, for that. Nobody uses stuff like that anymore. You know, it's really rare to see that. So, you know, we just gotta give, you know, props to you for that, absolutely. Jackson Culp in the company.
1: And the album is called What Happened to the Skull Boy, is that correct?
0: Yep, What Happened to the Skull Boy by Jackson Culp and the company. Tell us more about it, you know?
2: That's right, man. And what you're talking about with, like, People never use stuff like that anymore. That's what we're trying to hone in on, man. And we were at practice last night, and we were talking to, you know, with Nate about the way that he drums, and that we really just want to, you know, let him let loose on the drum kit. That's really kind of like the

0: you know, specialty that we're trying to hone in on.
1: We use a unique, you know, like a technique on the drums where to keep it very damp, we put these towels on, you know, like all over them. And just to keep this sound kind of like muffled, kind of low-key, kind of fit with the vintage vibe that we're going for. Ooh. But keep the fills very crisp, very full.
2: That is really cool.
1: And I haven't seen that either. You know, we're kind of bringing back this retro type vibe.
2: Do you guys have any, or if not, do you plan to do any, like, live video performances of any of these songs from the album so we can, like, see that in action?
0: Dude, we went to a studio in Natchez, Mississippi in October, and we filmed a live studio version of our song, What Can I Do? And that's available on our YouTube page, Jackson Culp, C-U-L-P, you know, P as in Paul. And it's available to watch there. It's our song, What Can I Do, Man? It's the first song off of our 2023 EP.
2: We
0: definitely want to go more into our sound live. That was the first time we'd done anything like that. And shout out to Mr. Burn Sharp and everybody at Natchez Sound over there, man. They took great care of us, and it was awesome being able to do that. So we want to do more of that, and we want to hone in on this vampire rock thing that we've got going on.
2: Yeah. How is you guys are from Louisiana, correct?
1: That's right. Yeah.
2: How would you say like Louisiana is definitely one of the states. Like my parents were able to go to the French Quarter of New Orleans some point last year. They had a great time. Louisiana is definitely one of those states I've wanted to visit at some point just because of the rich music culture. How did, like, growing up in Louisiana, how'd that shape, like, your love of music and, like, wanting to create some yourself?
0: Man, Nate has a very interesting relationship with Louisiana because he did not start out here, man. So I'll let him start this one off.
1: Yes, it's shaped a lot. Because I'm originally from California. Culture shock, you know, so crazy. Moving back and forth. But you know, as I've spent more time here, I've gathered a lot of, like, as we're traveling around, you know, different cities, here and there, within the state. I'm just hearing all these crazy stories, these spooky stories, these ghost stories, and it's like, with the music, we're kind of like, okay, like, you know, I feel like we've all kind of let that shape that, like, let's bring the spookiness back, you know, let's, like, liven it up again, and I feel like that's just such a big part of what we are.
2: Yeah, I know.
0: That's right, man.
2: I know Vic likes that. He likes the dark stuff, the spooky stuff.
3: Absolutely. Kind of. Sorry, go ahead.
0: No, you're great, man. That's entirely. That's what we're trying to tap into. We're really trying to lean into the, you know, the term Southern Gothic, because honestly, I feel like that's been overlooked in recent memory. I know you got movies like Sinners, you know, bringing it back, which kind of just illuminated, like, you know, how much people love that, you know.
2: Yeah, but it is generally underrepresented for sure.
0: Absolutely, and how potent that is. So, you know, the main thing about how Louisiana has influenced our sound, man, is that it really brought all three of us together, because Nate and Rex came here from California, and then I've been here my whole life doing theater, but kind of like, you know, doing my own arts thing, you know, and it brought us together. So if it weren't for Louisiana, man, we wouldn't be together as a band. It's kind of miraculous the way it came together.
2: We love the community aspect. Like, you know, we got our own group, like, just the way music's able to bring people together. It's a love language in its own way, man. It's beautiful.
3: It really is. Absolutely. It really is amazing how all that, you know, just, it's amazing how fate kind of ties all of that together. So, from this album, for each of you, what's your personal favorite songs on this album and why?
1: Oh, that's a good one.
3: Start with Nate.
1: Jackson, I'm gonna. Yeah, oh gosh, that's a good one. I'll let you go first, Jack.
0: No, Nate's gotta go first because I know which song is Nate's favorite.
1: It's really been a struggle. But I'd have to go with Far Out. Far Out. That's my favorite song on the album. It stands out among the rest just in how hard it hits. It's such a dynamic song with so many drops, and just, like, right out the gate when I listen to it, I you know within the first 5 seconds, I'm already just like, oh, I'm ready to go. Playing it's a different story. Playing it is like it's like nothing else. Like that's, and maybe that's why it's my favorite, because it's just so heavy on the drums instantly, and such a unique and vibrant song to play. So.
0: That's right, man. It starts off with a like a church organ, like a pipe organ, sound, and then it goes into this like Black Sabbath riff. You know, totally psychedelic, like hard dark rock drop, with the bass just like booming, and then we sprinkle the pipe organ in. But then, man, by the time it gets to the end of it, it's got this like bass groove going that's just like crazy, and I'm like delivering this poem, dude, that's about like coming back to life, you know.
3: Hell yeah.
0: And so that's
1: really
0: been yeah,
1: it's kind of an everything song, you know.
0: It really is, man. It's the longest song on the album, and it has about 3 different changes. And we utilize there like these sound effects that happen during the song that we're actually able to recreate live. There's this crazy monster sound effect that we play that Nate hits on his Roland drum pad.
3: Mm.
0: And that was achieved, man, by me literally growling into the microphone, and then I pitched it down like 36 octaves.
3: Oh my God! Oh, that's psychotic. I love these guys. They're just doing stuff. Like that's exactly what like I do. Like we're just sampling the EAS and like 4 different beats and just uh-huh. doing stuff. Just saying like, hey, see if this works. I'd love that. Growling and pitching it down 36.
2: He's probably being hyperbolic.
3: Is the most. No, probably hyperbolic, but that is. That's crazy. I love that.
0: I literally went on the sample on Ableton, and the lowest that it would let me crank it down, I cranked it down.
3: Was 36? I think that's 36 semitones, which is still unhinged. Absolutely.
0: It was crazy, okay. Man. So, man, we did that, and dude, sometimes when Nate hits that sound when we're playing live, it's like... I don't know if people are ready for it. So, like, when you guys listen to the song, listen to the last song, Far Out, dude, and think about that when that monster thing starts growling, because that's literally me. But it sounds, like you said, man, diabolical.
2: It's crazy.
0: It's
2: the longest song, and it's the closer, okay, and it's, like, the biggest banger, like reportedly.
3: And, knock on wood, the Wi-Fi might barely be working enough to download it right now, so we might be able to play it immediately after this interview. We're 70% of the way there.
0: That is fantastic, my friend. We would absolutely love that. Yeah, because it's tapping into the Southern Gothic thing. It's probably the most representative of our vampire rock sound, man.
3: And is that your favorite as well?
0: I love that one. I love that one. It took a lot to bring together. I love Far Out. I also love the song that comes right before that. It's a song called You Look Evil.
3: Mm.
0: And I was coming up with this thing on this riff on the acoustic guitar probably about 2 years ago. And then I translated it to the electric guitar. And the thing about the album is, man, is it just gets heavier as it goes along. It's like you're descending into, and that's kind of what Far Out is about. It's like descending into a black hole. So, like, as you progress, it just kind of gets more intense. And You Look Evil is a song that just keeps going and going and going and going. And then the wall of sound at the end of the song, man, that's just building on this guitar riff the whole time. It gets to where there's literally nowhere for the song to go other than for it to literally cut out. Just silence.
2: Mm.
0: And then you hear the organ, the pipe organ of Far Out, and you're like in this different realm, you know?
2: Mm.
0: So I really like You Look Evil, man. It to me, I imagine You Look Evil as a song you would like drive through the desert to. So that's why I love it, man.
2: I'm really liking how the sound of it, what it sounds like this album is going to sound like, because like I remember like a year or two ago I had I had a few months where I was listening to a lot of progressive like rock and more like abstract idea like post rock sort of stuff. Like I was listening to people like Swans and also like Black Country New Road had a couple fantastic albums. Like I was listening to a lot of more like this is stuff that a lot more like theatrical and elements, and tried some ideas that I hadn't really heard many people experiment with, you know, in terms of like the structure of a song and how it all comes together. Like, you know, like you said, sometimes you can make a whole song where you're just building off of one riff, and it just builds and builds and builds. Like, music is emotion, you know, arguably above all else. It's a way of expressing emotion, and there's so many different ways you can do that.
3: So what are some of your inspirations for your music?
0: Man, Nate has a lot of different inspirations.
1: Oh boy, he does.
0: He listens to
1: a lot of different things. Yeah, it's quite long. So anything I add is, you know, try to add to it. It's just all this. It comes from anywhere. Anything and everything. I listen to not just one genre, but I try to gather small bits, whether it's a fill. You know, I love a lot of drummers that I watch and listen to for unique fills, one of which, my favorite, is John Bonham. He also plays with a very damp kit. It's huge. I mean, I think the kick drum that he plays is like, gosh, it might be twice the size of the average. I mean, you could fit a whole person in there. And so there's these big, loud, like, these big, deep, heavy sounds, these thick sounds of, you know, I think that's where I try to almost like my, you know, my drumming is kind of like a hammer, kind of like a train, which is, you know, kind of like the motion we were just talking about. Like, I like to imagine how I play and inspiration for the drums like a train, like something that's just moving, and it can slow down, it can speed up, it can build. But a lot of these artists, a lot of these drummers that I'm inspired by are, you know, Mitch Mitchell, John Bonham, fantastic drummers that, you know, their playing style, their arts have kind of gotten a little bit lost, a little bit looked over. So,
2: for anyone listening who isn't aware of who those two people are, John Bonham was the drummer for Led Zeppelin, and Mitch Mitchell was with Jimi Hendrix.
1: Absolutely. Two fantastic drummers.
2: Yeah, my dad is a lot better at remembering, like, all the names of, like, classic band members than I am. But I will say, I did get to see something I didn't expect in my life. Maybe a year ago at this point, I got to see Nick Mason of Pink Floyd. He was touring, and he's, like, in his 80s at this point or something, but he's still going, and I got to see him with my dad. That was very cool.
1: That's incredible. Oh, that's another fantastic drummer.
2: Yeah. And like, you wouldn't think of him as like one of the more technically impressive ones just because of the way Pink Floyd, like their style, generally slower and stuff, but like they perfected what they did, and that was it's like 50 years ago now. It's crazy.
3: So
1: their sound and their vibe is so just clean and unique and, you know, very distinct, and so man, I agree. Yeah, something really, really interesting to learn from. Seeing them live must have been insane. Mm-hmm. That's cool.
3: So I gotta ask about the song "Honey Down," "Down Honey," "Down Honey." I gotta ask about "Down Honey" for a second, specifically the beginning sample. The song, I would almost compare it to like cicadas but tuned. What is, like, how do you get that? And excuse me if I'm like asking for trade secrets here, but like, I just got to hear how you guys came up with that sound, because that whole song, just the uniqueness that we've heard, just from what we've heard so far, is so crazy. I had to ask about it.
1: Jackson, didn't you train them?
0: So yeah, we trained the crickets. No, we just we trained them. We trained the crickets.
3: That's clever. So,
0: man, that's a great question. Are you talking about the guitar tone, or are you talking about the synthesizer at the beginning?
3: I believe it's the synthesizer.
0: Okay. So the synthesizer, man, it's a harpsichord that I messed around with. What I like to do, dude, is sort of like break things and do stuff that, like, push it. Like, if I'm gonna EQ something, I really like to EQ the heck out of it.
3: Mm.
0: Because of the fact that nobody else would ever do that. Nobody in their right mind would ever do that. So that's going to make our stuff sound, like, different, you know? But, we never do it just for the sake of, oh, this has to sound like, you know, like industrial noise or something like that. You know, like, oh, this is just, what am I listening to? It's absolutely always got a purpose. So, like, a lot of the times I'll push the EQ because I'm trying to make space for the bass, because I want the bass to really be present. So that's a harpsichord that I have tweaked, that we've put a lot of different effects on, and that we've made echo pretty crazily.
2: Yeah, it sounds like an electric kazoo or something.
0: Say that one more time, man. I'm sorry, you kind of cut out.
3: He said it sounds like almost like an electric kazoo.
2: You know what I'm saying?
0: That's right. Are you talking about, like, when the chorus drops and it's like do do do do do?
2: No, I think he was talking about like because I just pulled that song back up on Spotify so I could hear the sound again. And yeah, it's that synthesizer at the very, or like you said, the what instrument did you say?
0: Yeah, are you guys talking about Down Honey, or are you talking about
3: Down Honey?
2: Yeah, Down Honey, the one we just played earlier.
0: That's awesome, man. That's awesome. So yeah, that like those two notes at the beginning, yeah. That's the harpsichord, man. That's crazy. That is so cool to hear like your take on it, man, because dude, we're just hacking away at this stuff, and so it's so awesome to like hear, you know, like a different take on it, because sometimes I'll be able to like hear what it sounds like, but it takes, you know, like I don't have, it's hard for me to be objective about it, because, you know, I've been so close to it, mm-hmm. You know, like hear exactly how it sounds. Yeah, but man, that's the harpsichord, dude. And we just kind of like I was listening to a cover of Eyes Without a Face.
3: Ooh.
0: By Billy Idol.
2: Mm-hmm.
0: And the song was almost finished. And I listened to this cover. Down Honey was almost finished. And I listened to this cover, and that beginning is just so iconic. I was like, we need something at the beginning of this song, Down Honey, that, you know, not to say our song is iconic, because it's that's no comparison whatsoever, but to achieve something that would maybe, something that would be as your brain could go to that point of the song and say, oh, that's Down Honey, you know, so I was kind of messing around with stuff, and I was like, oh, if we go, da-da, and then it's like, you drop into the song, man.
2: Yeah, and then like, yeah, you got those, is it a synthesizer that, you know, comes in right after that?
0: Man, that crazy, like, warbling sound.
3: Yeah, that's the guitar, isn't it?
2: That's the guitar.
0: That's the guitar, man.
2: Yeah. That's what I said. That sounds like an electric kazoo right there. Like, that's like what you did to that.
3: The way it all comes together, we're like, it's almost difficult to tell which instrument is which, because it blends so perfectly and just comes together so naturally.
2: The soundscape is very coherent.
3: Exactly.
2: Cohesive, my bad. The soundscape is very cohesive.
3: It really is.
0: That's fantastic.
3: And yeah,
0: and makes it very interesting for playing, you know, live, because it's like, you know, we have the, we put out, we release the album, and it's like, then we got to go in the woodshed, and we're like, we're going to translate this into the three of us, and we're going to figure out how to replicate these sounds, and then blend them on top of that, because it is really, you know, with songs like Down Honey, these songs blend so beautifully and intricately, and it's like, we got to replicate that, we got to get the sound, we got to nail the energy, and man, you know, it's also super interesting, and kind of a process figuring that out. And that's why I'm also excited about, like, you know, these live things, these live recordings, you know, live shows, like the one he was talking about in Natchez. We really had to piece it all together, and you know, make our collect our thoughts, and
2: absolutely, I think you guys did a great job, because, like, not only is the soundscape cohesive, but it's full of sounds that I'm not hearing a lot of in, like, a lot of the modern music that I've been surrounded by recently. You know, like, a lot of the same rage type synths, and, you know, same type of drums and patterns and all that. You know, it, like, a lot of this stuff that you guys are making, it's refreshing, and especially not just for the radio, but for my personal taste as well. It's a refreshing thing to see.
3: It really is.
0: That's fantastic, man. We're trying to stay true to what we love, rock and roll, but we're also trying to do what I believe rock music has always done, when you look back 50 years, is push the envelope.
2: Mm.
3: 100%.
0: That's right. And so, that's what really flipped the switch for me, is thinking about musicians, is when I started to look at people like Paul McCartney and the Beatles as, like, mad scientists rather than just musicians, you know, people who experiment and who are attempting to uncover a new discovery, a new way of doing things, you know, whether that's reversing things or, you know, working with compressors, or, oh, here's this new board, or the Moog synthesizer, you know, all these things. So we want to stay true to what we love to do, which is get together and rock out. But at the same time, I think it's my job to, as an artist, to continually search for the next thing.
2: Mm-hmm.
0: Yeah. You know, the next thing that's going to push us in a different direction. I feel like I really have a duty to do that.
3: Absolutely.
2: Helps with motivation, for sure, and like a sense of purpose.
0: That's right. Yeah.
3: So do you guys have any final thoughts or anything else you'd like to say to the people?
0: Man, we just want to thank you guys so much for having us. And, dude, we were talking about Down Honey, man. Nate and I and Rex, we all brought the crew out, dude, and we went into this forest in the middle of the night last month, man. And we filmed a music video for Down Honey.
2: Ooh.
0: And it is out right now, dude. It's on our YouTube. It's on our Instagram. The full video is on YouTube under Jackson Culp. That's C-U-L-P. And, man, I'll email you guys a link to it. But for anybody listening, dude, go check it out. It's on our YouTube, Jackson Culp, C-U-L-P. The full album's on there, man. And all of our music is on streaming, Spotify, everywhere. And you can also order physical copies, man, off of our website at Jackson Culp. CULPOfficial.com, man. And we're playing Enoch's in Monroe, Louisiana tomorrow night. And it's, Saturday night at 9:00, and it's just going to be a great time, man. So we're just keeping things rocking and rolling. And we're working on new music right now, and we're going to have vinyl soon. And we're keeping things moving, man. But everybody, seriously, check out that video, dude. We put a lot of work into it, and we all got bit by a lot of bugs. Oh, yeah. So check it out.
3: The Louisiana woods at night to shoot a music video. I cannot imagine the bugs.
2: Oh, in what, May or June? Yeah.
3: Yeah. Oh, yeah. Good Lord.
0: Exactly.
1: Besides the hawks, man, it was Jurassic World.
2: Oh, my God. Everyone go stream What Happened to the Skull Boy by Jackson Culp and the company. Go stream it, purchase it, go pop out to their show Saturday night, go check out their music videos for the past and the present, and also the future. Yeah, thank you guys so much for calling in. We really appreciate it. We'd love to have you guys call in again in the future. Maybe even
3: if you ever wind up near Rhode Island, absolutely come in for an in-person interview. We'd love to see you guys.
2: And we definitely know a few people that might be interested in hopping on something that has your guys' sound. You know, we can do something. I think you guys have a bright future. Thank you, guys, very much for coming in.
0: Dude, thank you for the opportunity. It's a pleasure, man. Thank you guys so much. We would love to, dude. We'd love to.
3: Of course. Thank you guys so much for calling in. You guys have an amazing day.
0: Man, you too, man. Thank you so much, bro.
3: Of course. Have a good day.
2: Cheers.
1: Much love.
3: Much love.
0: Bye-bye, guys.
3: See ya. That was Jackson and Nate from Jackson Culp and the company.
2: And shout out to Rex as well.
3: Yep, shout out to Rex as well. And unfortunately, I was not able to download Far Out on the computer.
2: That is
3: however,
2: next week.
3: No?
2: No?
3: Because I got it on the phone.
2: Yes, go!
3: So, assuming that nobody interrupts the phone, making an assumption that nobody call me right now. It's on Do Not Disturb. Do not call the phone, because ladies and gentlemen, we have, for the first time on radio, brand new music, Jackson Culp and the company with Far Out. So don't go anywhere. Don't touch that dial. We'll be right back with the top of the hour, top of the hour, top of the hour on 90.3 FM WRIU Kingston.

0: Your face when he growled, man.
1: Okay. I don't have words. That was crazy. Mm. That's actually crazy.
0: Woo! Yeah. That's good. You guys got it, man. You guys got it. And, like, the mixing is so good. The mixing, mastering, like that's all really well done. Just... I got... There's just so many, like, little, like, inspirations from my personal music taste that, like, I hear. It's like a combination of a whole bunch of stuff. Oh, man. And, yeah, like, five-minute song didn't feel 5 minutes. I mean...
1: No, it did not.
0: It it works as a closing song as well. I can hear that. I can hear how it would fit as a closer.
1: Absolutely.
0: Yeah. So if Down Honey is the first song and that is the last song, y'all got to hear everything that's in between. 7 songs, 26 minutes is this new album. What happened to him? What happened to the schoolboy? What happened to the schoolboy, really? That very
1: schoolboy.
0: I guess you will find out by listening to the new Jackson Culp album. Jackson Culp and the Company, once again, thank y'all so much. We are a few minutes past the top of the hour.
1: You're listening to 90.3 FM, WRIU Kingston. And as we do about this time every single week, we will be discussing this week, this past week in hip-hop history. We will be starting off with June 12th, in which nothing happened. Cool! Okay, that's Atmosphere. Okay, nope, here we go. On June 12th, 1971, MC Breed was born. On June 13th, 2000, Slum Village released their second album, Fantastic Volume 2, on the same exact day. Quasimodo released his debut album, The Unseen, that same day. June 13th, 2022, was the first official meeting in person and recording of vlog footage between yours truly, Psychotiac, and Led the Collective members, Def Rocco, Lil Beep, and Aaron SKT, which ultimately led to...
0: Led.
1: The generation of Led that you know now. Freddie Gibbs was born June 14th, 1982. Ice Cube was born June 15th, 1969. Mm. MC Ren was born June 16th, 1969. Queen Latifah released her fourth album, Order in the Court, on June 16th, 1998.
0: Mm-hmm.
1: Tupac Shakur was born June 16th, 71.
0: Mm.
1: The Lost Boys released their second album, Love, Peace, and Nappiness, on June 17th, 1997. The same day as Capone and Noriega released their debut album, The War Report. On June 17th, 1974, Crazy Bone of Bone Thugs and Harmony was born. Of course, June 17th, 1987, the birth of Kendrick Lamar, an absolutely crazy week. And on this day in hip-hop history, Third Bass released their second album, Derelicts of Dialect. Helta Skelta released their album, Nocturnal. Those two dates were 1991 and 1996. Quasimodo released the album, Yes Sir Whatever, on June 18th, 2013. Timothy Jerome Parker, better known as Gift of Gab of Blackalicious, passed away on June 18th, 2021. And also, on this day in hip-hop history, the passing of the one and only XXXTentacion, a legend of the new scape of music. And I hate to do this, but as this instrumental ends, we will be stopping for a moment to play our mainstream song of the week, which is Alone Part 3 by XXXTentacion. We'll be right back on Schizomoff Radio. Rest in peace to one of the greatest to have ever done it.

0: I'm gonna crash out on this Wi-Fi. I swear to God.
1: Just buffered.
0: Yep. It just stopped.
2: Ah, you know. All right. Here we go.

0: I swear to God! I swear to God with this Wi-Fi! I'm done. I'm done. XXXTentacion, rest in peace. I'm sorry I couldn't give you a proper send-off because of this stupid Wi-Fi! The GOAT deserved more than this. Deserved more than university Wi-Fi in the middle of June when they stopped caring about it. Also deserved more than, you know.
1: You see that? Is that fully charged?
0: He also deserved more than, you know, some other things, but we're not gonna discuss that. Okay. What do I do? Oh yeah, I play beats.
2: It's my turn.
0: Yes. Ramen. What's coming up?
2: So, singles that have already dropped include AJ Tracy. And, Busta Rhymes released a new track to celebrate the Knicks winning the championship.
0: If they lost. what would you have done then?
2: I mean, I would have thought Wembanyama's pretty cool. I don't know.
0: He have done then?
2: Oh, I don't know. I guess not made a track.
0: Alright, the Knicks lost. You're never getting another song again.
2: Smoke Dizza put out a single with West Side Gun. Ooh, Gaze Guevara, new song, new single from Gaze Guevara. L.A. Reezy, Navy Blue did a Colors show, you know, one of the live performances on YouTube to celebrate his new album that came out. Surrender is the name of that. We got a new single from Aaron Ray, Kalayla, and the one and only Yeet.
0: Yeet!
2: And then singles dropping tonight. Singles dropping tonight. We got a banger, it looks like. DJ Shadow on production with Run the Jewels, Denzel Curry, and Tia Corrine. I will be tuning into that one. We have Masego dropping a new single tonight. We got Lance Skywalker teaming up with Schoolboy Q and Pink Sifu. We got...
0: What?
2: I know. I'm gonna be fucking. What is wrong with me? I'm letting it. I'm letting
0: probably
2: it
0: the autism.
2: I'm excited.
0: Schoolboy Q is
2: so
0: criminally
2: so
0: underrated.
2: He's so good. He's so good. Tyler has a new single dropping tonight. We have Skilla Baby teaming up with the domestic abuser and Bryson Tiller. And we have FKA Twigs and Lil Yachty teaming up for a single come out tonight. I might check that one out. Let's see. Albums. Albums dropping. PZ put out an EP earlier this week. As Dreamer Isioma also put out a project. Dropping tonight are albums from Tana, Fredo, M. Huncho. Let's see who else. Chloe Bailey and Timbaland. Oh, this is crazy. Do you remember D12?
0: No.
2: Like Eminem's group.
0: Ain't no way.
2: Well, he's not in it anymore. There's only like, it's only like two members are still in the group.
0: Oh, he's not in it anymore?
2: No, he retired from the group, a few years back. But... D12, the remaining members of D12 are putting out a new album with Method Man, Tech N9ne, Xzibit, and Ice-T on the features. What are we gonna get from that? That's gonna be crazy. We got Cochise with a new album. We got Tierra Whack, one of my favorite women to ever drop music in the last, like, decade. She's got a new album coming out. Okay, Boldy James needs to stop. But you are putting out too much music, bro. This is ridiculous. New Boldy James teaming up with the one and only Nicholas Craven. They got a new album coming out. My lord. We got a new YG album? New YG album featuring Jid, Absol, and Shoreline Mafia. Let's go.
0: What?
2: I'll be peeping that. And then also Key Glock. Key Glock new album night. Bro, I've been saying it for about like 5 years now. Key Glock, one of the most underrated in the country, bro. That is awesome. And there is no other people that are putting out albums tonight. There are no other domestic abusers or racists that we need to mention that are putting out music tonight.
3: Oh, good Lord.
2: But, oh, who my else? God, Boldy James.
3: Oh, God, who else is dropping, bro?
2: Key Glock. Why? No, I'm just going, like, that's a that, we got some crazy stuff. The DJ Shadow,
3: who,
2: Run the Jewels,
3: Denzel
2: Curry.
3: Who are the other people that we don't discuss that are dropping?
2: The domestic abuser was Chris Brown, and then...
3: shocking.
2: Ye is supposed to put out a deluxe for...
3: Why? Bro, just...
2: Hey, you asked. Shout out Ja Talks Music for the graphic that I use to let y'all know every week what's going on. And by the way, speaking of Run the Jewels, I have heard that the next RTJ album is in the works. It's been a long time coming. When did the last one come out?
3: Oh, good Lord.
2: The last RTJ album was 4, which came out during COVID, bro.
3: Oh, good Lord.
2: We need a new... I mean, and hey, Killer Mike won a Grammy for his last solo album, and I haven't heard much from LP in a minute, so I need these. I need them to come back, especially if it's with DJ Shadow and Denzel, and then Schoolboy, Pink Sifu, and Lance Skywalker. I'll check that out. The Twigs and Yachty track is going to be interesting, probably. Yachty's been just doing whatever the hell he feels like recently. Yeah. Are you excited to hear Tech N9ne, Xzibit, and Ice-T in the year of our Lord 2026?
3: That's crazy. That's crazy. Well, ladies and gentlemen, we have something else that just dropped.
2: World
3: as
2: Cup,
3: we have something World we have Cup. Something brand new to announce. As of literally 8 seconds ago, after literally just making it, finally, because it's been way too long. Ladies and gentlemen, the official Schizomoff Instagram has finally been made!
2: Yay!
3: Now that I finally have the logo and everything, follow on at Schizomoff on Instagram. Schizomaph. The schizophrenic mafia.
2: You get it? Because we, like, do comedy and, like, sometimes, like, little skits and stuff, but we're also mentally deranged. So, like, you get it? You
3: the
2: get it?
3: The schizophrenic mafia. Yes, sir.
2: When was that founded? How long ago now?
3: 2010. Rest in peace to the GOAT, Michael Paninsky. Rest in peace. Bro, we were talking. I was talking with Farrell earlier about CF. Oh, God. Do I want to get into this? First of all, shout out Farrell G. We're sorry you couldn't make it today. Sorry to out you, man. But Farrell was telling me earlier that he's been on a fast food kick. And
2: I offered to bring him by Popeyes one time. He's like, nah.
3: He's on a fast food kick, and he broke that last night with the Central Falls Wendy's. And that it did not go well. And I got to, and we started talking about Central Falls because the thing is, I have so much love for Central Falls. Now, granted, it's Central Falls, but like, it's such a small area. It's got such great food. First of all, Farrell, I love you, man. I love you to death. Shout out Farrell G. Of all the places you could have chosen, and yes, I know it was late, you know, probably wasn't much of a choice, but. Of all the places you could have chose to eat in Central Falls, congratulations. You chose the wrong one. The one wrong one. They got so many great local food places there. But we and him were talking about how it's such a small area, and yet just how bad Central Falls, like, bullies Bucket. Just bullies the hell out of Pawtucket.
2: Yeah, like, Farrell. Farrell, I am very appreciative that, you know, we're getting to work more consistently together, you know, like, it's less of a drive for me, less of a financial, toll in the long run. Easily the worst thing about working with you is that I have to go to Pawtucket. But, hey.
3: Okay, here's the thing.
2: The times Pawtucket? I've been there, it's been peaceful. It's been very peaceful.
3: Pawtucket. See, I don't even think Pawtucket is that bad in my opinion. You know, I lived in Binghamton, New York, okay? It's fine. If I go to Pawtucket, I'm not like, oh God, Pawtucket. I'm like, oh God, driving in Pawtucket. That is where I want to scream. The road where whoever designed, I swear to God, like, imagine being given a special job as a paramedic where you have, imagine being a paramedic and having a partner who is given a special job and you respond to a call and there's a man having a suffering from a stroke and you wheel him into the ambulance and he's barely coherent and your partner pulls out a thing of paper and tells him, hey, we need you to design some roads real quick for the city. Do your best. You have 10 minutes. That's what it feels like the Department of Transportation did. That is literally just how it feels like. It feels like they got a stroke victim to design these roads. Because what is the coherence driving through Rhode Island at all, honestly? First of all, I'm going to come out and say it. 78K. I hate Route 78 with a passion. That is the dumbest stretch of road ever. Like, point blank, period, ever. All my homies hate 78, if they know what they're talking about. I'm sorry. off topic, but it's something you mentioned earlier. You were talking about how, like, you know, how beautiful Erling Haaland is and how everyone, you know,
2: treating him like a K-pop idol on there. They're like, oh, it's so cute how his hair
3: which
2: ties
3: is
2: always
3: so
2: matches
3: ironic
2: uniform.
3: Because remember when he first got famous
2: when he scored 9 goals in a match for Norway.
3: I gotta tell you, do you remember the famous Cristiano Ronaldo statue?
2: Oh, yeah.
3: The infamous one?
2: Yeah, the bronze one or whatever.
3: Yeah.
2: Yeah.
3: Have you ever seen the Cristiano Ronaldo statue next to Erling Haaland? It's like one for one. They look the exact same. It's like, who? Hold on, Robin.
2: Wow.
3: That's crazy. So, I mean, I love seeing, like, he's getting, you know, his stripes and everything. Remember when Real Madrid was going after him, too?
2: No, of course. Everyone was.
3: Of course. No, but I mean, like, they had Mbappe, and they're like,
2: that
3: we should also get Erling. That, if that's not FFP violation, I don't know what is.
2: I mean, I'm still waiting for all the punishment Manchester City's supposed
3: to
2: get.
3: Well, the problem is Everton had like one thing of violation, right? Like violated it potentially, and they dropped 10 points, right? Was it Everton or was it?
2: It was something like that.
3: They dropped and they lost 10 points because of it. Man City has 115 counts and counting. What you are looking at is felonies that would rip every trophy away from them, potentially.
2: Yeah. So it's a year, it's law, it's a process.
3: It takes forever. And believe it or not, Saudi Arabian oil money probably puts a bit of a damper on the actual ability to try anyone for what's going on with that. But nonetheless,

That was amazing, bro, having them on. We got music to play. We're going to play a couple of songs, and then we're going to be discussing a couple other things, and then finish some more music. Finish off the show with some more music. But first, in honor of XXXTentacion's passing, Alone Part 4 by Kid Trunks as a special tribute to his best friend. Rest in peace, Ja.

0: unwinnable. Just let Russia take half your land or whatever. It's fine. Ukraine is nuts deep into bombing Moscow and just hit an oil refinery.
1: Whoa.
0: Ukraine is not messing around for anything. And I'm all for it.
2: Have you seen there's like this German tourist who's been coming to, he came to America for the World Cup, but he went like super, super viral. And then he like got, like he got like a tour of NASA or something. Like he's gone super viral. Like they were like, cities that were like welcoming him and stuff. His name was Freddy, I think.
0: Ah, Freddy.
2: I'm waiting for him to get milkshake ducked. Which, actually, happy 10-year anniversary to that, by the way.
0: Of what?
2: Milkshake duck.
0: What are you talking about?
2: Milkshake duck, it refers to a tweet from the 12th of June, 2016. Where someone said, "The whole internet loves milkshake duck. A lovely duck that drinks milkshakes." 5 seconds later, "We regret to inform you the duck is racist." So I'm waiting for that to happen to this guy.
0: I remember there's this cat, this like famous cat on Instagram. Because, you know, cats.
2: Or like there's on one Twitter. In Cranston.
0: There's a famous cat on Twitter that, like, people would follow. And this controversial YouTuber who is essentially just the psychotiac of streaming, Jay Schlatt. I'm the Jay Schlatt of the Rhode Island music scene. Just this fat, barely can grow a beard, obnoxious. Yeah,
2: you do need more sideburns.
0: Yeah. I need something.
2: Because he does have those. He got them chops.
0: Chops.
2: Mutton chops.
0: The chops.
2: That's what they used to call them. But yeah, shout out to Rigby Cat. Shout out to Rigby Cat. You know the cat with the long tongue? He has a fainting goat syndrome. Yeah, like I found out like last year because I checked their, they have a link tree or whatever, and their P.O. box is in Cranston. So local legend.
0: Ooh.
2: Local legend. I am Rigby Cat on Instagram.
0: All right. But yeah, so this cat, so Jay Schlatt was like a fan of this cat, and he's like, "Oh, I'm going to send this little kitten a Rammy plushie." You know, a plushie of his
2: little thingy, little guy.
0: Mascot. And the cat posted it like, "Thanks for the plushie, we love it." And the way that the Dream Stand Twitter mob immediately...
2: You had me at that.
0: They canceled him. The cat. They canceled a cat.
2: I mean, I guess they did because I never heard of the cat
0: before. I understand. Like, look. Things like that, first of all, the idea like cancel culture, like no, some of these people need to absolutely be gone forever.
2: Well, I mean, it's always extra funny when like the person they support is someone who also has been canceled.
0: Yes, but like, shout out Tyler. Shout out Tyler Saint. What is what? What are you talking about? The idea of like, oh, we can't, you know, cancel culture is awful. Like, it's ridiculous.
2: Not all the time.
0: No,
2: Alex Jones,
0: not.
2: Perfect example of absolutely cancel culture perfect working example. Perfectly. He's going to be in debt for the rest of his life to all those parents. So he was like, yeah, all your kids that died is actually a hoax. Wasn't real. And now he's going to be in debt for the rest of his life to them. And that's how it should be.
0: Yes, sir. Yeah, I knew he was talking about that. Like, yo, what is this? And it's the new Schizophrenic Mafia Instagram page, officially. And I'm going to be working on that tonight, because I'm not like I got much else to do. But nonetheless, what I was saying about cancel culture. Absolutely. People like Alex Jones. Alex Jones, who was bashing and harassing people, victims of a horrible tragedy.
2: And that was just
0: and
2: the
0: so
2: worst
0: they
2: thing.
0: Canceled him. And they ruined him.
2: Mm-hmm.
0: And thank God, thank the fates, whatever you believe in, thank them for it. Because it was deserved.
2: Shout out to The Onion.
0: And then you have the Dream Stand Twitter mob canceling a cat.
2: Which thankfully isn't really a thing anymore.
0: Somebody else that Dream used to play Minecraft with said some edgy things in a YouTube video.
2: You know who I am.
0: That's stupid. But things like that, people freaking out about things that don't matter like that, is exactly what gives more ammunition to people who...
2: Yeah.
0: To that whole BS. I mean, first of all, half the Twitter mob is just bots now. The other half of it is, you know, the classic Twitter mob.
2: I'm very happy at how far Tommy Innit has come. I never really used to watch any of those people back in the day. But
0: yes.
2: He's really doing his own thing. He has, like, he has a series,
0: yep.
2: 100 Questions.
0: 100 Questions.
2: Yeah.
0: I'm very interested. I haven't actually sat down and watched it yet, but I'm a big
2: fan. I watched one, but I
0: don't
2: remember who
0: it was. I'm a huge fan of Tommy Innit.
2: Mm-hmm.
0: But I got to tell you right now. Well, first of all, now there's people on the radio that probably have no idea what we're talking about. In 2020, when Minecraft started dying down before 2020, but there was a lot of SMPs, Minecraft public, Minecraft servers, you know, where, you know, people would make videos and make content and have fun. And then there's a Minecraft player named Dream who started his own. And it was him and a few of his friends, and it was pretty boring. And then Dream said, hey, there's this kid. Well, Dream randomly gets hit up one day by this 15, 16-year-old British blonde kid named Tommy saying, hey, can I join your server? And Dream's like, sure. And that kid is Tommy Innit. And, you know, he's just a 15, 16-year-old kid. And he immediately destroys and just does everything he can to mess everything up and gets everyone on the server to hate him. And it becomes a really funny gag. But then it becomes a whole story. Tommy invites all of his friends onto the server. Dream invites more people. And eventually, it becomes a whole storyline in which a lot of the stories are, like, pre-written and predetermined. But it's very interesting. And people ate it up. People loved it. However, the fans were very, very toxic at times. And there are some people who are on the server. Obviously, you know, everyone knows Technoblade. Everyone loves Technoblade. He was a big personality on the server. The anarchist, of course. He didn't want any government or anything. There was Dream, you know, who on his server, he was like the bad guy. But there were so many people like Tommy Innit and Tubbo who were literally kids. Literally kids. And if things happened on the server that people didn't like in this story being told on a video game, the amount of bullying
2: I would say
0: that they would receive was unfathomable.
2: I would say grooming as well.
0: Yes, grooming,
2: because they
0: bullying.
2: Like younger by like,
0: it was terrible. And there's a lot of controversies that have come from people on that server, people who've done stupid things. But and then there's, you know, someone like Tommy, who was, you know, just this kid who lucked out on this thing and, you know, got popular because of it. And, you know, got to play with idols, people that he loved, and became friends with them. And it's a lot like me with music. Now, I'm a bit older, but he grew and he's matured and he's really become his own person, doing his own thing. I gotta tell you, I really, really, You shouting out Tommy, like, yeah, absolutely. Shout out Tommy in it.
2: If you're listening.
0: Yeah. Bro, I'd love to go on that 100 questions show. I won't. He has no idea who the hell I am. But yeah. Maybe someday. Tommy, if you want me on 100 questions, get me on 100 questions. I need a passport and the ability to fly to Britain. For Tommy, I'll do it for you. I'll figure it out, baby.
2: You're just geographically get me on 100 questions. About as close as you can get, you know, already. Like,
0: oh, yeah.
2: At least you're not flying from Cali or some crazy. All right, we got about 15 minutes left, and I need to use the restroom, so we'll put on a couple fat tunes for y'all.
0: Yart. Ladies and gentlemen, we got a show tomorrow. Improv, right? We'll talk about that when we come back, so don't go anywhere, don't touch that dial. We'll be right back on 90.3 FM, WRIU Kingston. Ladies and gentlemen, 1 a.m. ramen.

This has been a good day. But let me check some news, because...

0: Hey.
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I stay on this hate earth.

0: ramen. I think that, well, I mean, for one, we have a show tomorrow, don't we?
1: If you are 21 and broke, don't worry, because you can still come to the Bars Over Bars show at Long Live Beer Works. That is going to be located in Providence. I don't remember the specific street, but we have performed once there back in January. It was a fun time. Shout out to people like Gorilla House, Cali Royal, Shovo X, Kokoda, all these people that we were able to perform with back then. I believe there's some different people on the lineup this time, some of the similar faces as well. Once again, tomorrow, 7 to 10 p.m. at Long Live Beer Works in Providence, hosted by the one and only Hero, the MC, from Bars Over Bars. Shout out to him as always. And if you are not able to make it to that, you can catch us 2 days later up in Somerville, Massachusetts at the Jungle. And that is going to be on the 21st. That will be hosted by Hustle Killer, Feral G on the DJ, and CEO Chino hosting. That is a much bigger lineup for that one. And then finally, to finish off June, the 27th is going to be the Hustle Killer Kickback. We are talking a local festival up in Medford, Massachusetts, starting earlier in the day. We're talking 4 p.m. and going until about 9 or 10. It's going to be vendors. It's going to be music, good vibes, outdoors, good old time, lots of features. But yeah. First and foremost, tomorrow night, Providence, Long Live Beer Works, Bars Over Bars. And you should also stream the new song by Led the Collective, Across the Map, featuring Aaron SKT, as well as Lil Beep and... Oh, yeah, Lil Beep and Aaron SKT. Across the Map is out now on streaming. That is a track that is so crazy to hear out finally, because the beat for that was made during my first ever trip to DOD back in November of 2024.
0: Oh, my God, so this, wasn't it?
1: Yeah, you can.
0: How did I forget about that?
1: I didn't know until Beat posted promo on Insta about it. But yeah, this is a track that is like a year and a half in the making, and it is finally coming out, and it will be a part of the upcoming Led album. Pardon the interruption. So, yes, sir, go stream that. Also, if you guys missed, I have a new single out that dropped earlier this month. It's Parade, featuring our co-host Blash Money Rax, as well as YLM Forest and Marvy Marv, local great talents. Check out that little posse cut on streaming right now. We hope you guys have enjoyed, you know, today's session. We got about 5 minutes left. You know how we close things out, usually, if you've been here before. Hope y'all having fun watching the World Cup, even with all this stuff USA is doing to ruin it. But the games themselves have still had some good results so far, and we'll see what happens. Yeah, I think
0: that should pretty much wrap us up. Ladies and gentlemen, we cannot thank you enough for tuning in. On behalf of WRIU and of Schizo Moth Radio, make sure to follow the new Schizo Moth page on Instagram, SKITZOMAPH. And if you want your music played on the radio, hit up our Instagram, hit up my co-host, 1AM Ramen. Or hit me up at Psychodiac, PSYCHODIAC on Instagram, or Vic King on Facebook. You should recognize me immediately. I am the man in the mask.
1: Thanks once again to Jackson Culp and the company for the great interview, the great half-hour interview we got from them. You can check them out on Instagram at Jackson Culp Official, C-U-L-P Official. And, yeah, check them out on Spotify. Jackson Culp, check out their newest album, What Happened to the Skull Boy, 7 tracks under a half hour. You heard 2 of their tracks today, the opener and the closer, Down Honey and... Oh, no. Oh, I'm tripping. What was the other song?
0: Down Honey. That's not...
1: What was the closer? What was the other song?
0: What? I just had it up.
1: Far Out.
0: Far Out. That's
1: right. Thank you very much. Once again to Jackson Culp. Stream What Happened to the Skull Boy by Jackson Culp on streaming. You can also purchase it as well. And they have a music video out for the opening track, Down Honey, available on YouTube. Now go check that out. Thank you guys once again for calling in. Hope to hear from you guys again in the future.
0: Of course, ladies and gentlemen, you can feel free to contact us if you want your music played as we end this show. We will end this show, as we always do, with Bloody Irises. I'd like to thank you all for tuning in. Have a beautiful night. Stay safe, and we will see you next week.

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1: We're a little short of time, and His Holiness gets up at 3:30 in the morning to start his practice. So this is actually breaking convention, and he's speaking after his normal 6:30 time. So without further ado, please welcome one of the extraordinary creatures ever to walk on this planet, His Holiness the Dalai Lama.

And good evening, and welcome to the Boudin Barn Dance tonight, right here at 90.3 WRU Kingston. My name is Dan Ferguson. I'll be your host this evening until 9 o'clock, a full 3 hours from way up here in the barn on this. It seems like it really wants to rain out there, but I have a feeling it's not going to. But man, is it blowing. But anyway, we're inside, we're all safe, and we've got 3 hours of music for you. And we're going to begin mostly with new releases the first hour. Actually, they are almost all new stuff. And then move into our country and western segment, as we usually do each week from 7 to 7:30. We salute some birthdays in the process. Follow that with our listings. Tell you about some of the live things coming up in and around the area. Then we'll kick off the second half of the show with some more newish stuff. And then kind of just play the field, the remainder of the program, right until 9 o'clock. So that's our plan up here. It's pretty simple. I got a lot of ideas. We'll see where it all goes. Numbers up here, 401-792-9030, toll free at 888-303-9748, on the World Wide Web at WRAU.org. We post those Boudin Barn Dance playlists each week out there, so and you can also access our archives out there. 2 weeks' worth of every show is available at any one time, and with those playlists, like I say, I put them out there each week, usually on Friday morning, so you can figure out what you heard. But we're going to get it going here tonight. We got something queued up from the brand new album from singer-songwriter John R. Miller. It is called The Great Unknowing, just out on Rounder Records. And we're going to do a tune called, listen to him do a tune called Don't Bet on Me from John R. Miller. Let's give a listen.

And something there from the new album from Greg Mendez. And it is entitled Beauty Land on Dead Ocean Records. And right there, a tune called So Mean, wrapping up a set of music, our first here tonight on the Boudin Barn Dance. We got it all going, one from John R. Miller from his brand new album called The Great Unknowing. It's just out on Rounder Records. We heard Don't Bet on Me. Went to Hermanos Gutierrez after that, from the upcoming album called Los Ojos del Condor, coming out on Easter. It's out in September. And we heard the tune called Canto Andino from them. We went to, who do we go after? Black Keys after that, from the latest album from them, just out about a month or two, called Peaches on Warner Records. We heard Tell Me You Love Me. And then went into a song from Lo Cut Connie from the upcoming album that's coming out next month on Contender Records called Living in the USA. We heard Get Down. On to something new from the Vandaliers. Their upcoming album is called Afterglow, coming out on Break Maiden Records. We heard Girl on the Run. Then from a kind of a new band to these ears, Dominique and the Diamonds. I'm not quite sure where they're from, but they have an album coming out called Honky Tonk Queen. We heard the tune called White Sage. And then wrapping things up, Greg Mendez from his new album on Dead Oceans Records called Beauty Land, and the tune called So Mean. And that taking care of our first set of music here tonight on the Boudin Barn Dance right here at 90.3 WRU Kingston, where you are tuned. My name is Dan Ferguson, your Thursday night host. And it was starting to look a little stormy out there when I was coming. I was looking, I look at the weather up in North Adams, Massachusetts, because that's where Mass Mocha is, and that's where Solid Sound Festival is happening next weekend. And I'm heading up to that thing, and I was looking at the weather there this afternoon. They had tornado warnings all afternoon, so I don't know. Hopefully nothing transpired, but boy, that's a little scary this time of year, and especially somewhere like up there. A lot of trees up there. So hopefully they skirted that one. I guess we'll have to check the news on that. But anyway, hopefully no tornadoes coming this way either. But it is rather sticky out there tonight, but a little cool. But anyway, enough with the weather. We're going to get back to the music here tonight. This is from a singer-songwriter. Her name's Kiki Cavazos, and she has inspired such bands as Big Thief and Hooray for the Riff Raff. And wrapping things up, Greg Mendez from his new album on Dead Oceans Records called Beauty Land, and the tune called So Mean. And that taking care of our first set of music here tonight on the Boudin Barn Dance right here at 90.3 WRU Kingston, where you are tuned. My name is Dan Ferguson, your Thursday night host. And it was starting to look a little stormy out there when I was coming. I was looking, I look at the weather up in North Adams, Massachusetts, because that's where Mass Mocha is, and that's where Solid Sound Festival is happening next weekend. And I'm heading up to that thing, and I was looking at the weather there this afternoon. They had tornado warnings all afternoon, so I don't know. Hopefully nothing transpired, but boy, that's a little scary this time of year, and especially somewhere like up there. A lot of trees up there. So hopefully they skirted that one. I guess we'll have to check the news on that. But anyway, hopefully no tornadoes coming this way either. But it is rather sticky out there tonight, but a little cool. But anyway, enough.

year, and especially somewhere like up there. A lot of trees up there. So hopefully they skirted that one. I guess we'll have to check the news on that. But anyway, hopefully no tornadoes coming this way either. But it is rather sticky out there tonight, but a little cool. But anyway, enough with the weather. We're going to get back to the music here tonight. This is from a singer-songwriter. Her name's Kiki Cavazos, and she has inspired such bands as Big Thief and Hooray for the Riff Raff. And she's kind of like a troubadour, singer-songwriter troubadour, roaming around. And I think she's down in New Orleans now, but she has a new album out on Jalopy Records out of Brooklyn. It's called Goodbye Blues. And we're going to let her get this set going with a tune called Gray Ghost Train from Kiki Cavazos. Let's give a listen.

Man, something there from the late, great Eddie Kirkland, blues guitarist. Coming from a brand new reissue by the folks at Kraft Recordings of Eddie's 1962 debut album on Prestige Records. It was called It's the Blues Man, and now seeing the light of day again on vinyl from Kraft Recordings. And a tune right there called Train Done Gone. The great Eddie Kirkland wrapping up a set of music. We got it all going with one from Kiki Cavazos from her recent album on Jalopy Records called Goodbye Blues. We heard Grey Ghost Train. Went to Gary Stewart after that from the album called Little Junior on RCA Records. We heard Whiskey Trip. Bloodsucking Maniacs followed that. That is the Terry Allen and Joe Harvey Allen family band. And from their self-titled debut on Paradise of Bachelors Records, we heard Bloodlines. Steve Earle with Anthony Dupsey from the Clifton Chenier tribute album, A Tribute to the King of Zydeco. And we heard Just Like a Woman. Went to S.G. Goodman after that from her single from last spring on 30 Tigers Records. Covered the Butthole Surfers tune called Pepper. Then Ryan Bingham followed that. His brand new album is called They Call Us the Lucky Ones on Bingham Music Company Records. We heard Let the Big Dog Eat. Then a little piano and guitar blues, courtesy of Memphis Slim and Willie Dixon, from an upcoming reissue of the Smithsonian Folkways release called Classic Blues from Smithsonian Folkways Recordings. This was a CD put out back in the early aughts and is now getting a vinyl reissue, I think, in the next month. And we heard the tune called Joogie Boogie from that one. And then Eddie Kirkland wrapping things up. Train Done Gone from his 1962 debut, newly reissued, called It's the Blues Man on Kraft Recordings. And all taking us a little past 7 o'clock here tonight. You're tuned right here at 90.3 WRU Kingston. This is the Boudin Barn Dance. My name's Dan Ferguson on this Thursday evening. And we're going to move it right along here. Keep the music going. And it's country and western time right now on the program. We're going to listen to about 30 minutes of good stuff and salute some birthdays in the process. This fellow would have been celebrating a birthday. His name is T. Texas Tyler. And he's going to sing all about Crawdad Town. Let's give a listen.

And wrapping up our country and western segment here tonight in the Boudin Barn Dance, saluting the birthday of Lester Flatt, the late Lester Flatt, one half of Flatt and Scruggs. We heard Flatt and Scruggs right there with My Sarah Jane from the collection called Tis Sweet to Be Remembered, the essential Flatt and Scruggs on Legacy Recordings. Closing out our country and western segment, we got it all going. Birthday salute to the great T. Texas Time.

0: And wrapping up our country and western segment here tonight in the Boudin Barn Dance, saluting the birthday of Lester Flatt, the late Lester Flatt, one half of Flatt and Scruggs. We heard Flatt and Scruggs right there with My Sarah Jane from the collection called Tis Sweet to Be Remembered, the essential Flatt and Scruggs on Legacy Recordings. Closing out our country and western segment, we got it all going. Birthday salute to the great T. Texas Tyler from the sensational and new hits of T. Texas Tyler. Came out on Starday Records. We heard Crawdad Train to, or Crawdad Town to get the set going. Went to Leon Payne after that. He's one of the legendary country songwriters and recorded some songs himself. Also would have been celebrating a birthday this week. We heard Lion to My Heart from the Bear Family collection called I Love You Because. Then we heard three from Waylon Jennings. Waylon would have been celebrating a birthday this past Monday. We heard Anyone from the collection Journey, The Journey, Six Strings Away on Bear Family Records. Then we heard What's Left of Me from the Folk Country reissue on Razor and Tie Records. And then This Train from the Waymore's Blues Part 2 RCA release from the 1990s. Red Foley followed that. Another birthday salute. Red Foley and the Crossroad Boys. We heard Home in San Antone from the Stay a Little Longer collection on Jasmine Records. Then into one of San Antonio's finest fiddlers, the great Bobby Flores. We heard I Lie a Lot from Just for the Record on Yellow Rose Records. Out to Chicago for one from the Sundowners from the Chicago Country Legends collection on Bloodshot Records. We heard Things. Then Marty Brahm after that. She is celebrating a birthday this week. Marty Brahm and the Barn Shakers with Kiss the Baby Goodnight from the album Snake Ranch on Goofin' Records. Yeah, another birthday salute, Billy Crash Craddock. Still Thinking About You from the Crash's Smashes collection on Razor and Tie, and then Flatt and Scruggs wrapping things up. My Sarah Jane from the Essential collection on Legacy Recordings. And that, folks, bring us up to the midpoint here tonight on the Boudin Barn Dance right here at 90.3 WRU Kingston. We'll take a break for a little bit of public service information for you. Come back on the other side with our listings.
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And wrapping up our country and western segment here tonight in the Boudin Barn Dance, saluting the birthday of Lester Flatt, the late Lester Flatt, one half of Flatt and Scruggs. We heard Flatt and Scruggs right there with My Sarah Jane from the collection called Tis Sweet.

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1: Yeah, hi. I'd like to report a bear sighting in the forest.
0: Uh-huh.
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And in the background, one of our, yet another one of our birthday fellows here tonight, late Chet Atkins. From a collection called RCA Country Legends, part of a series on Buddha Records. This one focusing on the great Chet Atkins. Providing the backdrop tonight as we tell you what's coming up in the world of live music. Well, what do we have here? We have Chan's Restaurant in Woonsocket. Tomorrow night, Jason Ritchie and the Bad Kind will be performing. Then on Saturday night, it'll be a Monkees tribute with Zilch. 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Next one will be on July 1st with Michael Sudas. Narrow Center for the Arts, well, they're kind of, they got some other things going on. Not a lot of roots or Americana music happening there until July 3rd when Tab Benoit will be there. We have the Narragansett Cafe in Jamestown, live music every Thursday through Sunday. This coming Sunday afternoon, the Earl Nightwood Band playing some blues and R&B for you. Sean Colvin will be at the Greenwich Odeum in East Greenwich, and that will be on Saturday night. Pump House Music Works in Peacedale, they have Darestone and Hellbores tomorrow night. I don't know a darn thing about them. Saturday night, Grenadine and Cherokee Bend. I believe they are some young bands from South Kingstown. And then Sunday night, Steve DeConti Quartet. They are Pump House regulars. They'll be there on Sunday evening. Every Monday night, Uke Jam. Tuesday night, Old Time Jam. Wednesday night's Acoustic Lounge with Matt Fraser. And things are kind of winding down there at the Pump House in Peacedale. Across the street, Sons of Liberty Spirits Company. 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Saturday afternoon, Mark Cutler and the Men of Great Courage will be playing some music starting at 4 p.m. Saturday night, Mini Beast, Daughter of the Vine, and Sky Furrows will be performing. Next Thursday night at Myrtle, the Suitcase Junket will be there with Allie McGurk opening up. Let's see, Blackstone River Theater, well, they are off until July 12th when they continue their Take It Outside series of outdoor shows. The Chris Monty Band will be performing on that date. That's a 4 o'clock start time. 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Brooklyn-based singer-songwriter Lizzie Noh will be performing. At the Met Cafe in Pawtucket, Saturday night, Brass Attack will be there. And at Alchemy in Providence, Violin River will be saluting Grateful Dad's Day with a 1 p.m. show. That's Sunday afternoon. The Parlor in Providence, every Wednesday night, the Greg Sherrod Band, or Greg Sherrod's Blues Jam happens. And finally, we have Nicanese, 75 South Street in Providence, every Monday night, House Combo Band, Tuesday night, Early Show with Marty and Friends, Later Show with Austin Andrews and Friends, Wednesday's Bluegrass Throwdown, live music Thursdays through Sunday. Check out the Facebook page for the full details on all of that. And that, folks, will take care of our listings here tonight on the Boudin Barn Dance. Let's listen to a little more here from Chet Atkins. We'll be right back.

Hey, we have bluegrass music here tomorrow night from 6 to 9 p.m. with your host, Glenn Lawrence. So check that out. 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We move it along this evening, and we're going to get back into some new stuff here. This young lady will be at the Solid Sound Festival coming up next weekend, the 26th through the 28th, up at Mass Mocha in North Adams, Massachusetts. She has has a single out, has an album coming soon, and her name is Elizabeth Moen. The album produced by Spencer Tweedy, and we're going to listen to the single, first single from her called Renaissance Man. Once again, she'll be at a Solid Sound, I believe on the Saturday of the weekend. And this is a pretty good sounding tune. Let's give a listen. Elizabeth Moen.